issues come from, these understandings of beliefs. And I want to turn with you to start this off is Revelation chapter 12, which is right at the back of the Bible, right at the back, Revelation 12. And we've read this before, but I want to read it again as background, that there is opposition to God. And this opposition to God tells people that God is wrong, and he tries to prove it. And God's never wrong. But this is what we're trying to do now, to establish God and the opposition to God and what both of them parties teach. And then we can, with an open mind, decide what we want to believe. We're going to read chapter 12, verse 7 to 12. This controversy began between God and the dragon began years ago in heaven. God's son Michael and the loyal angels fought against the dragon and his angels. The dragon and his angels fought back and were defeated and lost their place in heaven. The great dragon, called the devil and Satan, that ancient serpent who was leading the whole world astray, was thrown out of heaven and came to earth with his angels. So here we find the story of there was a war in heaven between God, or Michael it says, the Son of God, Jesus Christ himself, and Lucifer. He's also called the dragon or Satan or the ancient serpent. They're all words for Lucifer. And the story in Revelation 12 talks that there was one time when the devil did the wrong thing in heaven over and over again, and God says, well, that's enough of you. I'm going to throw you out. And this is what this story is about. The opposition to God here on earth telling people variances of what happens when you die and other things. So here we're going to read from verse 10. Then the scene changed and I seemed to be at Calvary. I heard a loud voice in heaven saying, salvation and power and the kingdom of our God have come, and so has the authority of Christ to rule. The accuser of our brethren, who accused them before God day and night and has been defeated and is cast out of heaven forever. Those he accused overcome him by their faith in the blood of the Lamb and by their personal witness, and they did not shrink from giving their lives and death for him who loved them. So here we read again that there was this devil who was cast out of heaven to this earth and all his angels with him. Now we're being taught in another part of the Bible that one third of the angels got kicked out of heaven. And another part of the Bible we see that there's more than 10,000 times 10,000 and thousands of thousands. Well, that's 100 million. So there's plenty of angels down here, both on God's side and on the devil's side. And we'll read verse 17. Then the dragon became furious and decided to attack the woman. The woman in Bible prophecy, of course, is a church and the last of her children, which is you and me. So we're in this battle as well. Those who keep the commandments of God and hold to the testimony of Jesus. So that's two understandings of the true church, of God's church. Those that keep the commandments of God and hold to the testimony of Jesus. This is the woman in Revelation 12. This is the church that keep the commandments of God and hold to the testimony of Jesus. And that's the ones, that's you and me, that get persecuted and attacked by the dragon. So there's a little bit of background about where we are today. Revelation is talking about a long story of God and the devil. But if we went back in the Bible to the Old Testament for a while and found out that there was a whole story of this understanding of what happens when you die and other topics, we need to get a footing to find out where these beliefs come from. So we actually say, well, when we have an understanding, we are affirmed in our mind, and then we can make proper decisions, what we believe. Genesis chapter 11, verse 1 to 9 says this.
At first, the descendants of Noah had only one language. As they moved east from Mount Ararat, where the ark had settled, they made their homes in the plain of Shinar, called Mesopotamia. After some time, they said to each other, "Come, let's build permanent places to live. We'll use baked rocks and tar instead of sandstone and mortar." When this was successful, they said, "Now that we've built this beautiful city, let's erect a huge escape tower to protect ourselves against any future flood. People from other cities will come to see it, and we will become famous." So first of all, the city is in Mesopotamia, or Shinar, where it used to be called, and they built a city, and they want other people, other nations, to come and see how good they are, and we'll be famous. Now, that's not what God wants, but that's what these people wanted. Then the Lord came down to take a look at the city and the escape tower they were building, and said, "This is only the beginning of what these people will attempt to do. They all speak the same language, and if they succeed in this, they'll think that they can do anything they set their minds to. We need to stop them so they don't become proud and forget who created them. Let's confuse their language so they can't communicate so easily with each other." And that's what happened. Suddenly the people started speaking different languages and couldn't understand each other. Building on the tower and the city stopped, and people moved away. The area became known as Babylon, or Babel, which means confusion, because that was where the Lord confounded the language of the people. Now, friends, the word Babylon means confusion in England. There's a literal place called Babylon, and there's a spiritual place called Babylon. And we find Genesis is the first book of the Bible, and in chapter 11, it's just after the flood, when Babylon was established. False worship. "Come and listen to us, and we will be famous." That's what they said. They thought, "God's not going to destroy us again with a flood. We're going to build this tower which will reach into heaven." And their religion states that the mother and father Nimrod, became a wise and great hunter, it says in the Bible. He was the leader of this religion, Nimrod. And he was looked upon as the sun god when he died. When he died, he went up to the sun and everyone worshipped him before he died and after he died. His wife had a son before he died, and they became what's known today as the unholy trinity, the father, the mother, and the son. They believed the first one born was going to save the world. And that's not what God's plan was. So Babylon had the wrong plan to start with. And if you look back in the ancient religion of Babylon, what I'm talking about now, you can follow that religion, them teachings, that understanding of their God, right through Old and New Testament, right through Pergamos, through the seven churches, into today's understanding of some teachings. And we're talking about one of them today, what happens when you die. This religion taught, way back then, that you don't really die, you just go on living. And you go into a different form. And sometimes you go into a place, understanding, they understood it as Sheol, which means purgatory, you know, that type of purgatory. You go there to get cleaned up, sins forgiven, and then you go into a place called paradise. Or if you're really bad, you'll go to a place and you'll burn forever. That's what they taught and that's what they believed, this city of Babylon. You can find that out easy. There's a book called the Two Babylons, the Ancient Babylon and the New Babylon, which is in the New Testament, the Spiritual Babylon. We read before in Revelation that
God has got a people, but also the devil has got a people. And his people are called Babylonians, if you want. They have the same religion as what Nimrod did way back there. So let's have a look at what Nimrod taught and what God says. I don't want anyone to do them sort of things. Thank you very much. And you find them things in the book of Deuteronomy. Deuteronomy, of course, was written by Moses also. And when the Israelites walking in the wilderness came across some cities and villages, God says, have nothing to do with their religion. You've got your own religion, which is mine, and you don't do this and you don't do the other. God knew where it would lead to, you see. So he says this in chapter 18, verse 9 to 14. When you cross the Jordan and enter the land the Lord your God has given you, you are not to adopt the disgusting habits of the people now living there. You are not to get involved in magic, witchcraft, sorcery, divination, casting spells on people, interpreting signs, making your little ones walk through a bed of burning coals, or sacrificing your infants to some local god. You are not to consult spirit guides or try to communicate with your dead relatives. So this is what we're talking about now. You're not supposed to talk or try to talk to your dead relatives, or with someone who supposedly lived a long time ago to get some message or spiritual insight from them. The Lord your God hates this kind of thing because of what it does to people. These are the demonic practices that will cause the Lord to force these people out of the land and give you their land to you. Stay away from these things. Be totally loyal to the Lord your God. The people now living in the land are constantly going to witches and to those who channel demonic messages. You can see what this has done to them, so stay away from this sort of thing now. That's pretty plain, isn't it, friends? That's pretty plain. God says, when you go to different towns and villages and cities, you're not to adopt them disgusting habits. Witchcraft and sorcery and divination. Divination is finding out where the dead people are. Casting spells on people, interpreting signs, making your little ones walk through burning coals or sacrificing your infants. You're not to consult spirit guides or try to communicate with your dead relatives. You can't get any plainer than that. This is what God says. And obviously these people around, other than Israelites, were doing these things. Because God says, when you get there, don't do what they're doing. So God's very plain and obvious. He says, there's people around who do not what I tell them. So where did they get these understandings of what happens when you die? What do they want to do? And how do they get the information? That's the people, that's not on God's side I'm talking about. Well, let's have a look where it started again. In Ezekiel chapter 28, verse 11 to 19, says this. The Lord spoke to me, saying, son of man, record this mournful prophecy against the evil one, who works behind the scenes to work through men like the Prince of Tyre. Now, there's a very good understanding, isn't it? The Prince of Tyre. See, Prince of Tyre really lived, but what this part is saying, that the devil works through people like the Prince of Tyre. He walks through people that has problems with God and doesn't believe God. So this is a prophecy concerning the evil one, which is the devil. And he works through people, you and me, or other people. This is what the Lord says. When I created you, Satan, you were perfect, full of wisdom and beauty. You were in heaven with God and talked with him like those who lived in the Garden of Eden. You were anointed head of the cherubim, the one who stood next to God and wore the highest insignias of heaven. Every precious stone was yours, rubies and diamonds and sapphires and emeralds and so on. I gave you all these things the day I created you.
You were the anointed angel, the one who stood at my right hand. You lived with me on my holy mountain and walked in the fire of God's presence. You were flawless and blameless from the day I created you until sin sprang up in you and you became evil. See, God didn't make a devil. He made a beautiful creature called Lucifer. And he was, we could say, God's foreman or God's right-hand man or God's special angel sitting next to him. Until sin sprang up in him, that Lucifer invented sin and discouragement of others and different stories about what he believes and not what God believes. He was the author of all this mess that we have on earth today, not God. The Bible teaches things that God wants, like we read in Deuteronomy. Don't do these things which all these people do. These things come from Satan. And so people had an option. God's people was Israel, and they were told, when you go to these places, don't get involved with their religion. Don't go and do the things that they do. So there's an opposition, and the opposition is the devil we're reading here. Verse 16 says, your nature changed and you were filled with jealousy and violence. You spread evil to all who would listen. So I expelled you from heaven and you fell from the holy mountain of God. I had to force you to leave by my presence, even though you had stood next to me. You had become proud of your wisdom and beauty, your high opinion of yourself led you into sin. And you rebelled against me. You let the beauty and wisdom I gave you corrupt you. So I cast you out of heaven, and you walked the earth in shame. But you continued sinning, offering your evil to all nations and trading your sinful ways with them. You disrespected my sanctuaries and trampled the truth about God in the dust. So I will bring you down on you and destroy the global city you built for yourself. You will be reduced to ashes in the sight of all those watching. The people who brought the goods you sold them will be shocked when they see you, who you really are. You will come to your end and you will be gone forever. Now, that's what God says will happen to the devil. So the people on the devil's side, that is, they believe in these books and go to witches and all these things that God says not to do. Well, you're not on God's side if you do them things. God says not to do it. They're from the devil. And the devil is this person who used to live in heaven, and he sprang up sin in himself. And he came around with all these accusations about God, and don't believe God, and don't believe the Bible. I will teach you all things better. And God says, one day, devil, you'll be destroyed forever. The end, and will be gone forever. So if we're on his side, that's what we expect to be happening to us as well, isn't it? If we're on the devil's side, and we're not on God's side, we are on the devil's side. And that's what he says. That's what will happen to us. There's another portion in the Old Testament in Isaiah which talks very similar at the same time what happened here in Ezekiel. This is Isaiah chapter 14, starting in verse 12. It says this, how could this degradation happen to the great king of Babylon? Once again, Babylon is mentioned. Babylon is one of the cities that the devil started straight after the flood. And all city of Babylon became great at one time. And the spiritual city of Babylon is around today. Very easy to find that out. The same way it happened to Lucifer, the son of the morning. Now, which is the morning star that you see? What is the first morning star that you see? It's the sun, isn't it? So Babylon was known as the sun-worshipping capital of the world. And the moon was the goddess, his wife, who was cast. Now, start this again. How could this degradation happen to the great king of Babylon?
The same way it happened to Lucifer, the son of the morning, who was cast out of heaven and down to earth. This same attitude caused the mighty king of Babylon to fall, who was once laid low the nations. Lucifer was full of pride and said to himself, I will set my throne in the heavens. Listen to how many times I is mentioned. Lucifer's got an I problem. I will do this and I will do that and you will listen to me and I will... You listen to this. I will set my throne in the heavens. I will take charge of the stars of God. I will sit next to God on the sacred mountain in the north from which he governs the universe. I will dwell in the highest heaven, far above the clouds. I will be the Almighty, the Most High God. What a claim for an angel to tell other people, and angels themselves, that I will become as God one day. I will be just as good or better than what we have today. And you will do my understandings and teachings, and people listened. I will be Almighty, the Most High God. That's what the devil says. I. But, verse 15, he was cast out of heaven and is destined for the fiery pit. He was extremely proud and will be brought down to the realm of the dead. People will say, is this the man who shook the nations and made them tremble? Is this the one who turned the earth into the wilderness, who overthrew whole cities and refused to let go of God's people? That's what the devil did in Isaiah's time. He had a grip around the earth in the wilderness and overthrew whole cities. You look at what cities do around the world and find out what the people do and believe. And I'm not saying all of them, but I'm saying a vast majority of cities today don't understand God or don't want to. And they also do what the devil asks them. So these are the things, the background of what we have to find out, well, what happens when you die. Who are we going to believe? First, we'll find that there is a real God, and his name is Jehovah. It's made up of Father, Son, and Holy Spirit. But there's still only one God, made up of three personages. And the devil, or Lucifer, used to live with them. He was the right-hand man, the one sitting in his presence all the time. And this angel became sinful on his own back. He was jealous, it says. Jealous of God and the worship that he got. And Lucifer used to go around and do all God's bidding, and he never got worship. Well, we shouldn't worship anything apart from God. So that was correct, but he wanted worship. He says, I will be like God one day. And he went around the universe and told whoever would listen to him that he is just as good as God. And one day he will be just as good. So God knew, of course, and he kicked him out eventually. We don't know how long a period that was, and he kicked him down to this earth. And he formed a religion or a city called Babylon. And he went around the world from Babylon and impregnated into humans, if you want, his will, his teachings, and his understanding of whom God is and whom he is. So Isaiah says, I will be like the Most God. And he's in charge of Babylon. And he refused then and refuses now to listen to God. We have a choice. We can listen to God or listen to the devil. And Satan has set up all sorts of religious bodies and gods. You can find them all around the world. You can find them in this town of Harvey. All different beliefs, all different religions. And if you're looking for something different, Satan will provide it. You either read the Bible and believe what God says and be on his side, or you look up and you look around and you'll find Satan at work teaching other people various things, whatever they want, and how easy they want their religion, the devil will provide it. We have two choices, really. We believe what God says, or we don't believe what God says.
And if we don't believe what God says, well, the Bible says that we're on the devil's side.

So we have a choice to make in this world, right? I believe what God says, or we choose not to. And that's as simple as that, friends. If you want to live much longer than you normally live, and that is to get to heaven and have a wonderful life here on earth, and it'll get better when you're in heaven, we need to believe in God and accept Jesus Christ as our personal Savior. It's a beautiful thing that God has done for us, humankind. He sent his only begotten Son to die and be raised again to life, to pardon our sins and take us there. Why wouldn't we want that? An acceptance of God. Why would we want to just live in this decaying old cities and towns, and this old world will end one day and the devil will end one day? That's what the Bible just said. We just read it. So we have choices. But I want to be confident in the Word, in the Word of God. And we're going to read very soon of three people in the Bible that died. And we'll find out what happened to them. Did they go anywhere? You know, there's heaven or hell or purgatory or somewhere else. Did they go anywhere? And Jesus brought them back to life, these three people. And we'll find out very soon. But first we're going to read John chapter 3. Starting in verse 31. He's the one who came down from heaven. So he's above all of us. I'm on this world and can only speak of human experience, but he is the promised one who came here from heaven. He can tell us about things he knows firsthand, and yet how few believe what he's saying. And even fewer accept him for who he is. But those who follow him are witnesses that what I said about him is true. He speaks with certainty because God sent him and has given him the Holy Spirit without measure. The Father loves him and has given him authority over all things. That's why obeying God's Son is so important. Those who keep on believing in him will have eternal life. But those who do not believe and obey will perish in their sins. So here, John tells us very plainly, he knew Jesus Christ. He knew him. And Jesus taught John and other people what he knew about heaven. Jesus knew about heaven because that's where he came from. And he knew that who was in heaven and who's not in heaven. And he knew about eternal life. And those that obey Jesus Christ, the Son of God, filled with the Holy Spirit, sent by the Father, will be saved. So let's have a look at three people in the Bible who died and come back to life. And let's ask them if there's anything that they know that we don't about that topic of death. Luke chapter 8. Verse 40 to 42. It says, after Jesus returned to the other shore, crowds of people were waiting to see him and gladly welcomed him back. Now a man named Jairus, who was a leader of the local synagogue, pushed his way through the crowd, knelt down in front of Jesus and begged him to come to his house. This man had an only daughter, about 12 years old, and she was dying. Jesus started toward Jairus' house, but the crowd pressed in on him and made it almost impossible for him to move. So here, a man called Jairus wanted Jesus to come and help his 12-year-old daughter. So Jesus tried to get there. Have a look at verse 49 and onwards. It says this. While he was still talking to the woman, a messenger from Jairus' house pressed through the crowd and whispered in his master's ear, "The family doesn't want you to bother Jesus anymore because your daughter is dead." But Jesus knew what had happened. So he turned to the father and said, "Don't give up hope. Just keep on believing and she'll be made well." When they finally arrived at the house, Jesus allowed no one to go inside with him except Peter, James, John, and the child's parents. Everyone was crying and mourning for the child.
Then Jesus said, "Don't cry. The little girl isn't dead. She's just sleeping." They all laughed at him because they knew she was dead. This is one of the parts in the Bible where Jesus says, when you die, you have a sleep. This is the words he used. Don't cry. Don't be upset. She's just asleep. But they knew, they were told by the doctor, that she's dead. There's no life in her. She's not breathing. She can't rouse her. And he laughed at Jesus and says, "What are you talking about, sleeping? She's dead." So he asked them to leave and wait outside. Then he went to the room where the little girl's body was, took her by the hand and said, "My child, it's time to get up." Immediately, life returned to her body. She opened her eyes, sat up, and looked around. Then Jesus asked the parents to give her something to eat. But they just stood there for a moment, astounded and speechless. Jesus asked them not to broadcast what had just happened because it would distract from his ministry. So here in Jesus' early ministry, he was known for doing miracles. And this man called Jairus had a 12-year-old daughter who was very sick. And Jesus says, "Yes, I'll come." The crowds bother Jesus on the way there. And he also bumped into another lady who he helped. And then the man came and said to Jairus, "Too late. Don't bother Jesus anymore. Your daughter's dead." And Jesus knew what was happening. See, Jesus waited for her to die. He went around healing many, many people, but he wanted to show some people his power of the resurrection. So he accepted the delay and waited for the girl to die, and he says, "I'm coming. Don't be upset. She's just asleep." And they laughed at him. "Well, no. The doctor's been. We know that she's dead. Look, you can't rouse her. She's dead." And he says, "Just leave the room a moment." And he says, "Little girl, wake up. It's time to wake up." Jesus' voice wakes the dead. And she heard that. She heard that powerful man, which was God, saying, "Wake up, little girl." And she woke up, and the people were astounded. Says, "She was dead. I know she was dead." Did she wake up and say, "Oh, I was in heaven. Why have you brought me back down here?" No, she never said that. Jesus said she was asleep. Now, when you're asleep, you're asleep. You don't know anything. It's like an operation, if you want, a real deep sleep. You can't hear what's going on around you. You don't know what's happening to you as a body, and you don't know anything. That's what the Bible says. She just woke up from asleep, and she sat up. That's the understanding of what the Bible teaches about what happens when you die. And another part here is just over the page in chapter 7 of Luke. A very similar incident, chapter 7, starting in verse 11 through to 17. The next day, Jesus made his way to the little city of Nain, accompanied by his followers and many others. As he approached the city gate, a funeral procession was on its way. A widow's only son had died, and a large crowd made up of relatives, friends, and sympathetic townspeople was following the men carrying the body. Jesus stepped aside to let them by, and as the weeping mother passed, his heart went out in compassion for her. As she looked up at him, he said, "Don't cry." Then he stopped the procession, walked over to the little people on their way who hold the body tightly, and touched the boy and said, "Young man, I am telling you, get up." The young man opened his eyes, sat up, and began to talk. Then Jesus presented him to his mother. The people were dumb with amazement. When they found their tongues, they praised God, saying, "A great prophet has come to visit us. God has not forgotten his people." The news of what Jesus had done spread throughout Judea and all the regions of Israel.
And it's even here in Harvey. I'm telling you about it. These stories in the Bible are remarkable. Jesus felt sorry for the mother. People die everywhere. But it's up to him when he helps. And it's up to some people ask God for help and some people didn't even recognize God, but he still helped. So Jesus just said, little boy, it's time to get up. I am telling you. And both the little girl and the little boy recognized Jesus' voice, the resurrection. I am the resurrection and the life. I'm telling you, get up. And once again, the little boy didn't say, oh, I'm glad you brought me back. I was burning in hell. No, not a word. He was dead. He didn't know anything. Let's have a look at another part of the Bible. Here found in the book of John, chapter 11. John chapter 11 in the New Testament. And we're going to start reading from verse 1. About this time, Lazarus, the brother of Mary and Martha, had a close friend, and a close friend of Jesus, became very sick. They lived in a village called Bethany. His sister Mary was the one who had been caught in adultery. When the Pharisees wanted to stone, but when Jesus forgave, she was also the one who later anointed Jesus' feet with expensive perfume and wiped his feet with her hair shortly before his death. When Lazarus got sick, the sister sent a special message to Jesus, who was ministering in the province of Persia, saying, Lord, you are the one whom you care so much about is very sick. When Jesus heard it, he said to the messenger, tell the two sisters not to worry. Lazarus won't die. His sickness will bring glory to God and to his son. Very important statement. Did Jesus know what's going to happen to Lazarus? Yes, he did. And what was the purpose? His sickness will bring glory to God and to his son. So Jesus knows about what's happening, doesn't he? He has no doubt about it. He might say, I know you're upset at the moment. You don't really know what's happening. You don't understand what's happening. But I do. He will wait, just like the boy, just like the girl, Lazarus to die. And this will bring glory to him. Verse 5 says, Jesus loved these sisters and their brother very much. It hurt him to see them suffering, yet he stayed there for 2 more days. On the third day, he said to his disciples, let's go back to Judea. His disciples said, Master, you were just there, and the Jews wanted to stone you. You want to go back there again? Jesus said, there are about 12 hours of daylight in a day, and that's when a man can see what he's doing and where he's going. But if he goes anywhere at night, he stumbles because he has no light. It's the same with my ministry. I don't have much time, so I must work quickly to give people the light they need. Did Jesus know about this? Yes, he did. He knows everything because Jesus is God and he was God then. Now, here it says in the next verse, verse 30, but Jesus was we'll read from verse 29. 12, sorry. The disciples said, Lord, if he's sleeping, he's getting better. So why go? But Jesus was talking about death. Well, the disciples thought he was talking about literal sleep. There you go again. 3 stories about someone that died. 3 people said he's dead. And Jesus says, no, he sleeps. Jesus calls death sleep. In an unconscious state where we don't know anything, we don't hear anything, we can't be a part of anything. And that's what death is, according to Jesus, according to God's word. He was talking about literal sleep. When Jesus saw that they misunderstood what he said, he made it plain by saying, Lazarus is dead. For the sake of your faith, I'm glad I wasn't there. You'll see what I mean. Let's be on our way. Then Thomas the twin said to the rest of the disciples, come, let's go. If the Jewish leaders are going to kill him, then let's die with him. I am the resurrection and the life, Jesus says. So they left
Perea and headed for Judea. By the time they got there, Lazarus had already been dead for 4 days. Now that's a sentence because Jews believe, they thought that people can die and be brought back to life 3 days maximum. And that's why they had long processions and long funerals lasting days, up to 3 days. And if he hadn't been brought back to life, well, it's God's will and we'll bury him. That's what they believed. Jesus knew this, and that's why he delayed himself 4 days. The village of Bethany, where the sisters lived, was less than 2 miles from Jerusalem. Some among the Jewish leaders from the city went there to comfort Martha and Mary, in addition to relatives and friends. The sisters had hired professional mourners to go through the loud groaning ritual, which was the custom. While this was going on, someone whispered to Martha that Jesus was on the outskirts of town. She quietly slipped out of the house and went to meet him. But Mary didn't know and stayed with the mourners. Martha came to Jesus and said, "Lord, if only you had been here, my brother wouldn't have died. I know that whatever you ask God to do, he does it." Jesus said, "Don't worry, Martha. Your brother will be resurrected." Once again, Jesus says it's a resurrection. You don't go somewhere when you die. You're in the grave sleeping. And God says there will be a resurrection there. And Martha said, "I know that he'll be resurrected in the last days." So Martha understood where her brother was in the grave. He was asleep. And in the last days, she said, "I know that. In the last days, he'll be resurrected." Jesus looked at her and said, "I am the resurrection and the life. Anyone who believes in me, even though he dies, he will live. And whoever lives and believes in me will not die forever. Do you believe this?" And Martha answered, "Yes, Lord, I believe anything you say, because you are the Messiah. You are the Son of the living God, whom we have been expecting." Then she turned and ran home to get Mary. And she slipped into the house and whispered to Mary, "The Master is here and is asking for you." Quickly, but quietly, Mary left the house with Martha to see Jesus. Jesus had stayed on the outskirts of town waiting for Mary to come. And when the mourners and those who had stopped by to comfort the sisters saw them both leave, they said to one another, "They're probably going to the gravesite to mourn. Let's go too." But the sisters had gone to see Jesus. And when Mary saw him, she fell on her knees and said, "Lord, if only you had been here, my brother would not have died." When Jesus saw Mary and all the others crying, he was deeply moved and felt their pain. Sighing, he said, "Where is he buried?" They said, "Come and see." Then Jesus also wept. Some of the people said, "Look, he's crying. He must really have loved Lazarus." Others said, "If he loved him so much, then why wasn't he here to heal him? He's the one who healed the man born blind. Certainly he could have healed Lazarus if he had really wanted to." Their doubting hurt Jesus because he loved his friend Lazarus. When they reached the cave where Lazarus was buried, they found the opening had been closed with a large stone. With tears in his voice, Jesus said, "Roll away the stone." And Martha said, "Lord, don't go in. He's been dead 4 days and the smell will be bad." And Jesus replied, "Didn't I tell you that if you would have faith in me, you would see the power of God?" So the men rolled away the stone from the mouth of the cave as he has asked them to. And Jesus looked up to heaven and said in a voice that was loud enough for everyone to hear, "Father, thank you for hearing me. I know you always hear me, but I'm saying it this way for the sake of the people that hear,
So they will know that you are the one who sent me and that I am your son. Then he focused his eyes on the entrance of the cave and called out in a loud voice, Lazarus, come out. For a moment, it was all still. Then Lazarus appeared at the entrance of the cave, wrapped in his burial clothes. Jesus quietly said to the men who had rolled away the stone, go and unwrap him. Many who were at the gravesite, including some of the Jewish leaders who had come from Jerusalem, when they saw this, believed that Jesus was the Messiah. Some others immediately rushed back to Jerusalem to tell the Pharisees what Jesus had done. So the Pharisees and the chief priests called a council meeting and said to those present, what are we to do? This Galilean called Jesus is performing some real miracles. Once again, friends, two groups of people, believers in Jesus,

0: And he said that so that people will hear that Jesus is the resurrection and the life. And he says, Lazarus, he named him by name. Like he named the little girl, get up, and the little boy, hear my voice. I'm speaking to you. He named, I am the resurrection. The devil believes that he is. But no, the devil just kills people. He doesn't bring them back to life. Only God has that power. And Jesus showed the world, and showed that funeral party, that he is whom he claimed to be, the resurrection and the life. After you die. We're back in Genesis. Again, we'll read maybe next week, we'll continue this understanding of what the Bible says, what happens when you die. In Genesis, it says there was a devil there that told Adam and Eve, you will not die if you do what I say. So we'll believe that and understand it a bit further next week. We have an option of believing what God says or not believing in what God says. Just a little advert here, friends. The Christmas program for the Seventh-day Adventist Church, which a lot of people go to every year, will be on the 16th, that's a Friday, of December, starting at 7 p.m. And that's on the corner of Buckby Road and Young Street, right here in Harvey. That's the Christmas program where a lot of people come to every year and understand about what Christmas is all about and how to worship God. And we'll talk more about this topic about death next week. We'll talk more about it because it's very important. People want to know, what happens when I die? What happens? Where's my mother at the moment? Where's my father? Where's my grandfather or friend or whoever else has died? Jesus calls himself the resurrection, and if we believe in him, he will raise us if we die.
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0: Some of the best things in life can be hiding right there in plain sight. Jenny Shoes and Fashions is one of those shops. Come on down to the main street of Harvey and you'll find Jenny and the crew in there with the most amazing range of shoes and fashions for both men and women. If Jenny hasn't got it, it's not worth wearing. Come on into the main street of Harvey, make yourself known to Jenny and her team, and I'm sure that you'll be very impressed. Thanks very much to Jenny Shoes and Fashions for being an amazing sponsor of Harvey Community Radio.
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0: 45 RPM, the hit you can't help but sing along to. Rick Nelson and the Stone Canyon Band, Garden Party. The last of 21 top 40 hits in Australia, mostly recorded under the name Ricky Nelson. Major hit maker or one-hit wonder, what would you like to hear this week? Tell us on 1-800-045 RPM. That's 1-800-045-776. Frank's on the line. What's the song that you're after this week?
1: I'd love to hear Put Down That Weapon by Midnight Oil.
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0: 45 RPM, reliving the crackle and pop of vinyl's golden era. Midnight Oil put down that weapon. It reached 32 on the National Singles Chart. If you've just joined us, welcome to 45 RPM. This hour in Lost 45s, Cam plays the original mono single version of an Aussie number one that has never been re-released on an album or compilation in more than 50 years. The only version of the song by this hitmaker is a stereo version, recorded more than a year after it was a hit. And in Aussie Legends, Renee introduces a singer with nearly 20 Aussie hits, who's a classically trained oboe and cor anglais player. And I can tell you, he's an amazing player. How do I know? Many years ago, both of us were selected to represent our schools at State Music Camp. It was a 7 to 10 day intensive camp where we played together in the same orchestra. And even as a teenager, his school was extraordinary and his tone amazing. You'll hear what I mean when we hear him play and sing one of his big hits following an introduction from Renee Geyer. That's next on 45 RPM.
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3: Man of Colours is the best-selling album for the Australian band Icehouse. In fact, it's one of the best-selling Australian albums ever. The project peaked at number one for 11 weeks and sold more than 700,000 copies, a remarkable achievement. Man of Colours spawned multiple singles, including Electric Blue, Crazy, My Obsession, Nothing Too Serious, and The Title Cut, which was one of the most unusual songs ever written by an Aussie pop act. Man of Colours features a classical instrument known as the cor anglais, which is similar to an oboe. But what inspired it? Ivor Davies.
4: The Man of Colours is a real story about a real person, Andrew Wyeth. He was the subject of a cover story in American Time magazine in July of last year, and he is apparently the greatest living American painter. He's by now an old man, and he lives out in the country with his wife of 30 or 40 years and is constantly plagued every day by his agents from New York, and so everybody knows what he's painting. And in spite of this fact, he'd managed to conceal for 10 years a collection of 104 paintings that he'd been doing on the sly, all of one girl, and released these paintings to the public. And of course it was a huge scandal because nobody knew this was going on, nobody knew who the girl was, and he wasn't saying anything. And I thought it was a fantastic story about a man who painted pictures of a girl, and it was purely for his own benefit. And so that was where the story started.
3: Is the title applicable to you personally as a musical Man of Colours?
4: A couple of other people have asked me that question, and I probably would have to say yes, purely because what I've always tried to do and what I think the band's material really is its trademark is the number of colours that have come out. A lot of people make their stamp because they have a very distinctive style of music, but usually it operates within a fairly narrow framework. And once you've heard one of their songs, you possibly have heard a lot of their songs. And I have always tried to make the next song completely different. And I hopefully have managed to achieve that, and hopefully that has produced a lot of different musical colours.
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0: 45 RPM, and we play the hits that simply refuse to retire. Don't Tear It Down from V-Spy, V-Spy. Coming up, an earworm that's more relevant today than when it was recorded more than 50 years ago. Next, Cam plays the original Mono 45 of an Aussie number one that has never been re-released on any album or compilation in more than 50 years. The only version of the song by this hitmaker is a stereo version recorded more than a year after it became a hit, and that's the version most people hear today. We'll play the hit version next on Lost 45s with Cam on 45 RPM.
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3: It's hard to believe this could ever happen, but it did in 1970. 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Acts affected included the Beatles, the Rolling Stones, the Kinks, Free, John Farnham, Russell Morris, Johnny Young, Normie Rowe, the Master's Apprentices and hundreds more. The ban impacted around 40% of artists normally aired on commercial radio. Aussie acts quickly signed to independent labels such as Martin Erdman's Sydney labels DeMond and Chart Records, and Melbourne's Sparmac and Fable labels. Solo acts including Liv Mason, Hans Poulsen and John Williamson, along with Jigsaw and The Mixtures, soon found themselves on the national charts with a mix of original hits and covers. Liv Mason's cover of Mary Hopkins' Knock Knock Who's There reportedly sold 30,000 copies, with the contralto becoming the first Australian female artist to garner a gold record in Australia. On Lost 45s, the original Mono 45. Compilation albums today use the stereo version that she re-recorded 13 months later for the album Live for Life. It's a more muted performance with a near identical tempo and arrangement. I'm Cam for 45 RPM.

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We're playing Australia's greatest hits from the 60s, 70s and 80s, all on 45 RPM.

45 RPM, where like a fine wine, songs really do get better with age. The Choir Boys, Run to Paradise, a song that charted in the US 2 years after it did here in Australia, and that was the US mix. Thanks to Cam for today's Lost 45s, Renee for Aussie Legends, Newman for the History of Pop, Wood for the Quiz, as well as Jeff and Frank for your requests. 45 RPM emanates from the Pulse in Geelong and is heard nationally throughout the community radio network. To take us out, this week's earworm. Now, some songs don't just age, they deepen. And this week, Timmy Thomas's soulful plea, Why Can't We Live Together, feels even more urgent than it did back in 1972. Thomas had been a jazz keyboardist, a one-man band in Miami bars, and a young man watching Walter Cronkite report on the Vietnam carnage when this song poured out of him so quickly. He recorded a demo, took it to the local radio station, and the phones lit up. It's raw with just Thomas, a drum machine and keyboard bass, sparse, haunting and utterly sincere. Thomas was a man who marched with Martin Luther King, singing a plea that you couldn't help but believe. This topped the R&B charts in the US, hit number 3 on the pop charts, and number 6 in Sydney. Timmy Thomas passed in 2022, knowing that his song would outlive him. This week, our earworm is the version that captures its heartbeat, the War and Peace mix. I'm Wes Jay on behalf of the team. Thanks for sharing part of your day with us on 45 RPM.

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1: All right, mate. YouTube says it's easy. 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
1: G'day, it's David Marshall. The following program is an interview recorded between myself and a studio guest between 2004 and 2005 at Harvey Community Radio. The views expressed and comments made may have changed over time.

0: This is David Marshall, so welcome. Now, if you've never tuned to Tongue and Groove before, I take a studio guest, and I've got one in tonight, so we're loving that. We've got ourselves a show, folks. Have a little look through their CD collection and just see what they've got on offer. Snapshot of what their musical tastes are. Speaking of the Aussie Cars in the Loop, lo and behold, walked in tonight, and there is the coordinator of Aussie Cars in the Loop standing on the veranda. So I thought, well, let's rip round to his house, have a look, grab his CDs and see what we got. So Terry Cockrum, welcome to Harvey Community Radio.
1: Thanks, David.
0: Yeah, no problem.
1: Good to be here.
0: It is good to be here. We're glad you can make it in. So Terry's come in and we have had a little look through that collection, haven't we?
1: We certainly have, yeah.
0: Come up with some good stuff there.
1: I think so.
0: Well, I'm sure we'll leave our listeners to be the judge of that one,
1: Terry.
0: That's
1: the one. Yeah.
0: We have a bit of a phone in after the program's finished, so we'll see how it rates, right?
1: Okay.
0: Big day out.
1: Oh, absolutely. The biggest day in the Harvey Shire, I think.
0: Sounds good.
1: Yeah.
0: If people haven't been along, what can they expect?
1: Something for everybody. If you can't find something, an In the Loop event for you, then I think you're dead, really.
0: Is that beautiful? Yeah. So no hearses?
1: It's more than a car show. Yeah. It's half a kilometre of markets. It's a wine and cheese festival, a garden festival, kids' entertainment, an all-day variety show. What more could you want?
0: Oh, I don't know.
1: Good food, too.
0: Sounds good. This will be my first one, you see, so, you know, first impressions are important, and already I'm excited from what I've read and heard and others that have been there.
1: Everybody's excited from Perth to Esperance. We've been fielding calls for the last fortnight from all over the state.
0: A fair bit of press, media, I see. I've picked up papers.
1: Tremendous amounts of media attention. Something like 9 radio stations have picked it up. Access 31 cruising program's been pumping it for 3 weeks now. It just picks up momentum every year, and once people know what it's about, they want to know more and more.
0: Well, we're going to come back in a little while and
1: absolutely.
0: Just have a bit more of a talk about, you know, exactly what also, not just Aussie Cars in the Loop 2, because that obviously preempts that there was a 1.
1: There was.
0: Yeah, okay. What sort of numbers, by the way, you're hoping for?
1: People. We're hoping for 8,000. We got 6,000 last year.
0: Yeah.
1: We're looking for 400 display cars on top of the 328 we got last year. So they're not unachievable figures. Yeah.
0: And a fine weekend too.
1: Yes, it's never rained on an event that we've organised yet, and that goes back many, many years prior to the In the Loop thing.
0: Is that right?
1: Yeah, absolutely.
0: Yes, I don't even think the forecast is going to get it wrong. They're saying fine, fine, fine.
1: It's going to be good.
0: In a moment, we're going to kick into a CD. But there's one other thing I just kicked in, just remembered as we were talking about then. It's his birthday today. Happy birthday, Terry.
1: Yes, it's the, what is it, the 39th anniversary of my 21st birthday.
0: Isn't that fantastic? So, really good. And I'm
1: 37th anniversary.
0: All right, correct it now.
1: I pushed it too far then.
0: Yeah, you never know who's listening.
1: That's
0: I want
1: true.
0: To get back with the 39th. We've never had a birthday person on Tongue and Groove before, so this is a first. And
1: yeah, well, there's only people like me that are stupid enough to come here on the birthday.
0: That's true.
1: Let's hope it's enjoyable.
0: I couldn't let the occasion go by. So, listeners, I'm about to present Terry with, how could you describe that? That is one of the most magnificent birthday cakes you've ever seen, I'd imagine.
1: It's tremendous.
0: It really is tremendous, isn't it?
1: Yes.
0: It's absolutely
1: I've never seen anything like that in my life.
0: And they've got the little party popper thing next to it as well.
1: I can see we're going to have a real hoop.
0: We are, yes. Yeah. And I've personally engraved it, or I'm actually doing it now with a biro. Happy birthday, Terry. So there you go. So we'll enjoy that. Yes. What is that? A little raspberry Lamington, I think.
1: Yes, I think it is.
0: You can get 10 of them down at Super Value for about $3.50. But the budget of Tongue and Groove is not huge.
1: Absolutely. Community Radio's budget is not that
0: huge,
1: is it?
0: You got it. He's nailed it in one. Yeah. So anyway, well, happy birthday.
1: Thank you, dude.
0: So what have we got here? We're going for it straight up. The Juggler by Billy Cobham. You're going to have to tell us a bit about this one.
1: It just brings back memories of a misspent youth and early days playing in groups and big bands.
0: Okay.
1: Listen to it. It's good modern jazz, organ, drums. Listen, it's good.
0: We will. We're about to. And we'll come back and just find out a little bit about Terry Cockrum and a whole range of different things, because there's a lot of stories to go with it. So let's give it a whirl. We're coming up. So. But anyway, that's Tongue and Groove. It's a little bit of talk and a lot more music, usually the other way around. My special guest tonight is Terry Cockrum. He's the secretary of the Yarloop Progress Group, and he's also the coordinator of all the In the Loop events that go on, and in particular the Aussie Cars in the Loop too. But before that comes up, it's The Juggler by Billy Cobham.

0: Oh, Terry Cockrum, got us by surprise there. The Juggler.
1: Yes.
0: Like good, that song, obviously. Good that music. Type of music, yeah.
1: It's good music. Yeah.
0: Yeah.
1: Easy listening.
0: It is. Yeah. No, it's a good one. Good to start off with. We're going for a snapshot of what was in your CD collection, and that was firmly placed up towards the top, so I thought, well, we'll have that.
1: Mm-hmm.
0: Don't have too many instrumentals on this program, I must admit.
1: Oh, you should have more.
0: How'd you go, listeners? Like that one? Yes, I heard the echo just then. Welcome, if you just joined us. It's David Marshall with Tongue and Groove. And Terry Cockrum is my special guest tonight. He's the secretary of the Yarloop Progress Group, and he's also the coordinator of the In the Loop events as well, and we're going to talk about all that sort of stuff a little bit later on. Growing up, now, with an accent like that, I figure we weren't born in the back blocks of Yarloop.
1: No.
0: Not?
1: In Yorkshire.
0: Uh-huh.
1: In the city of Leeds, an industrial city.
0: So tell us a bit about it. Come on, elaborate.
1: Oh, stayed in the industrial city of Leeds until I was 5 years old, and then the family moved out to the outskirts to an area called Airborough, which was a collection of sort of small villages, where they managed a grocer's shop in the days when you used to have a grocer's shop, not a supermarket, and you used to go in and ask for what you wanted, and people used to actually give it to you.
0: That was an urban myth, surely.
1: No.
0: It did happen.
1: This was actually a chain of grocer's shops. Like you have a chain of supermarkets now.
0: And was the shift from Leeds into, what, Airborough, was it? Airborough? Was that because of the work situation?
1: Yeah. The parents worked for the company. Both my parents worked for the company for quite a while, and then the opportunity to manage this store on the outskirts came up. Better place to live, etc. So off they went with the young family, myself and my sister.
0: Oh, okay. So two, are you? Two,
1: yeah, we had the nuclear four. Family. we didn't have the point four, but no. We had the two. So out we went there and spent most of my childhood out in that area, semi-rural.
0: Do you remember your mum and dad in that setting as good shopkeepers? Oh,
1: in those days, everybody knew everybody. It was a very personal thing. People would bring their orders in to be made up, to be delivered, and they were delivered on a push bike. And the order would say a quarter of tea. It wouldn't say what brand of tea, and there were 30 brands of tea, but because you knew the person, you knew what they had. And it would be as vague as that, but you would know exactly, or my parents would know exactly what those people bought.
0: That's
1: so
0: great.
1: So a very personal, very personal service.
0: A young Terry Cockrum, did he do his bit in the
1: Oh, absolutely.
0: In the store?
1: Because nothing was pre-packed, I used to spend my non-school time weighing up sugar and lentils and putting them in bags and show the right weight and sealing them up, stacking them up, emptying boxes, stacking the shelves.
0: Have you got good growing up memories?
1: Oh, absolutely. Yeah, good family memories. Good school.
0: Oh, yeah,
1: good time in school. Was a goody-goody at school in secondary school.
0: Oh, you're joking.
1: Reached the dizzy heights of deputy head boy.
0: I think you're the first goody-goody that we've had in about 40 interviews here of... Everyone else has ceased a bit of baddie, but we've got
1: possibly
0: one.
1: They're more truthful, I don't know. it was a good time.
0: That's great.
1: That time was good. There wasn't the pressures that there are today. And growing up was easier then.
0: The after school involved work, which sounds, a bit of work and that sort of thing. What about, how did you have a bike or did we
1: No, I had
0: play
1: a
0: games
1: huge model railway.
0: Oh, okay. Yeah, oh, God.
1: We used to live in a terrace house and I had an attic bedroom, which was like the second, third floor.
0: Yes.
1: With a skylight, so I could see the stars at night. And this huge model railway layout that my bed used to fit underneath, and the only bit that was sticking out was my head. I used to spend most of my time playing with the trains when I wasn't doing that, and then moved into music, sort of...
0: What sort of age?
1: 14, 15.
0: Oh, yes. Right.
1: Although some people would argue that I'm not a musician because I play drums.
0: Yes. Okay.
1: But, yeah. Fair enough. Good times.
0: All right, I'll have to look between the break. Maybe we'll put a set up in the corner and give us a bit of a demo. I've got a couple of pens here on the desk.
1: You might see something at the weekend. Like last year, I was lucky enough to snatch a couple of numbers with a big band in the loop. First time in 20 years, and it's just like riding a bike.
0: Is it really?
1: Yeah, you get back into it very quickly.
0: I'm going to be very disappointed if my first Aussie car's in the loop too. I don't get a chance to have a look at the man.
1: We'll see what can be done.
0: All right, beautiful. We might organise it even live to air during the OB, so that'll be good.
1: That's a worry.
0: Yeah. A couple of sleepless nights coming up for you, listeners, but anyway.
1: Thanks, Dave.
0: That's good. Cool. Did we get along with our sister? We had a brother and a sister.
1: The usual sort of thing.
0: Mm-hmm.
1: Yeah. Yeah, she used to blame me for everything. I used to blame her for everything. Yeah.
0: All right. And what about, you were saying, so obviously you had a few shifts, is that right, between the Leeds period and the Airborough period and...
1: Around Airborough we moved quite a bit. Finally moved into a detached house, which is a rarity in the UK. They're either terraced or semi-detached. This thing stood in its own ground, which was excellent when you were practising the drums.
0: I was just going to say that was only because all the neighbours moved out, wasn't
1: yes,
0: it?
1: Yes, yes, absolutely, yeah.
0: Well, that's really good. We're happy with our childhood here.
1: Oh, absolutely.
0: What about
1: That's why I'm so well-balanced now.
0: All right. What about, I mean, you touched on the schooling side of things. We all have our schooling. I think school has a fair impact on most people. Yeah. Any people stick out for you at school?
1: Oh, my old headmaster, probably the greatest man in the world, Alfie yeah. Bowers, ruled with an iron fist. He was 5 feet tall. He was the smallest person in the school, and everybody was frightened to death of him, but he was a very, very fair man. And a good educator, and you wouldn't swap him. He was dedicated to his job. He wasn't there for the money. He was there because he liked to teach.
0: And obviously made an impact on one young Terry Cop.
1: Impact, definitely, is the word. Yeah. Those days, teachers were allowed to flog kids.
0: Yeah.
1: And you went home and told your parents you'd been flogged, you got flogged again.
0: So. Yeah, that's right, yeah. Exactly.
1: Different world.
0: Well, that's good. That's really good. We like that. I think, obviously, all of us have a childhood memories. Some are good and some are bad. Sounds like you've got some good stuff.
1: I don't think I have any bad ones, really.
0: That's really good.
1: Yeah, I don't think you should have bad memories.
0: Certainly not on your birthday, anyway, Terry.
1: No.
0: It's all got to be good stuff here, right?
1: Not on the birthday.
0: Sounds good to me. But what also sounds good to me is your next choice, Bird on a Wire by Jennifer Warnes.
1: Yeah.
0: What's the go there?
1: Oh, it's, again, just a really nice song. Good melody, well written. Music. Not to be confused with some of the stuff that you hear these days.
0: Oh, gee, there's a hot debating question if ever I've seen one.
1: As a musician, you're allowed to say that.
0: Yeah, that's right. All right, well, I'm going to give you a couple of big biros or whatever they are over there, and you can tap away on the desk there all you like. As we go to Bird on a Wire by Jennifer Warnes. This is Terry Cochran, my special studio guest. It's Tongue and Groom. Tongue and Groom. That'd be great. Tongue and Groom. And there's hardly a hair between us. Tongue and Groove, that's what it is. And you're with David Marshall and Terry Cochran. So let's go for it. It's Bird on a Wire by Jennifer Warnes.

0: Bird on a Wire by Jennifer Warnes. Terry Cockrum. Good?
1: Nice. Excellent.
0: Excellent.
1: Nice. Relaxing.
0: And you had a nice little beat going there, too.
1: Oh, yes, yes.
0: I can see. I tell you what, there's more to this man than meets the eye. So if you want to see more of Seymour, well, we have Seymour on radio. That's excellent, isn't it? You can tell I'm new to this.
1: Absolutely.
0: Yes. Yeah. If you want to hear more of Terry Cockrum and actually see him in the flesh, Aussie Cars in the Loop too. You may just get a little guest appearance there.
1: You never know.
0: You never know.
1: I could be lucky.
0: I'm looking forward to it. So before the break, or before that particular song, we were talking about growing up. Comes a time when we all head out into the wide, wide world, and yours was into a chemist, manufacturing chemist.
1: Manufacturing chemist. When I first left school, was the thing to do. Jobs were plentiful. Went to work for a manufacturing chemist, making pills, first of all, and then coating pills, and then moved from there to making creams and ointments, and from there to cough mixtures and things like that.
0: So, and was that within the area that you're still living at?
1: That's very close to where I lived, within walking distance. I mean, that used to be the measure of getting a job because nobody had a car in those days.
0: That's right. Yeah,
1: so if you couldn't walk there, you didn't bother working there. But then the need for better things came along, and I went from there into Precision Engineering, the company that subcontracted to Rolls-Royce Aero Engines.
0: All right.
1: And spent a number of years working on turbine blades for jet engines, mainly experimental stuff. Did some work on what was then the P-1127, which turned out to be the Harrier, the vertical takeoff fighter engines for that, and the Olympus 593s for the original Concorde, which was quite exciting in those days, yeah.
0: Well, was this a case of on-the-job training, learn-as-we-go type stuff?
1: Yeah, I reached the dizzy heights of SETA, went from production job, which was a well-paid job because it was piecework.
0: Oh, yes.
1: And got promoted to SETA and lost £7 a week, which was a lot of money.
0: That's great.
1: So then moved away from that very quickly.
0: Good move.
1: And picked up a job in auto electrical manufacturing in a supervisory position with a staff of around 100 women.
0: Oh.
1: And that was an eye-opener. Yeah, you soon found out that if you wanted them to do anything, you begged them.
0: Right.
1: You didn't tell them what to do.
0: Yeah, sure.
1: You made sure they were doing you a favour. But good times.
0: Starting out with production side of things, but there's a pattern of moving in through management, supervising.
1: Yeah, in those days it used to be the thing, left school, and you bettered yourself as you went along. After that, I got the opportunity to go into business on my own, in akin to auto electrics, in the car stereo or car radio it was in those days business. Because in those days they used to have valve car radios where you turned them on and waited 15 minutes for them to warm up. If you were only going down the shops, you never got to listen to the radio, you know.
0: Yes.
1: That went along for quite a while, and the opposition, who was part of the massive Smiths Industries group, decided to buy us out. They couldn't beat us, so they bought us.
0: Yeah, and this is your own company at this stage, is it?
1: Yeah, a partnership. And I got a very soft job with them as a regional manager looking after four shops and moved down to Sheffield, the heart of the steel industry and stayed there and watched Sheffield die as the steel industry died, the town, or the city died. Realised I better do something about this and pulled the pin and came to Australia.
0: Oh, goodness. Just before that then, what was the general atmosphere around that Sheffield time? And that was the miners and all the rest of it?
1: Oh, the miners' strikes, this is in the early 80s.
0: Yes.
1: Miners' strikes, three-day working week, power cuts and one thing or another.
0: So doom and gloom generally?
1: Oh, absolutely. Families against families, people going to work in buses with the grills on the windows.
0: Yes.
1: Dreadful.
0: I remember seeing some of that in the news.
1: Absolutely. Yeah. Worst part of my life, I would think.
0: Was it really?
1: Very depressing.
0: So in a depressed nature, we put our hand up, where can we go? Oh, we'll go to Australia.
1: Yeah, well, my mother and stepfather were already out here.
0: Oh, yeah,
1: And they said, you got to get out of there and come over. So we came to Australia.
0: What a bonus. Mm. We are glad about that, I can tell you.
1: And came to Yarloop.
0: Ah, why not?
1: Yeah, the first night I laid my head in Australia was in Yarloop.
0: Was it really?
1: Yeah, and the house has actually just been totally refurbished. It has a brass plaque on the wall. I've not read what it says yet. I don't think it says that I lived there.
0: Terry
1: at one time.
0: Slept here.
1: Yeah, and it's actually on the heritage register that particular house now. Not because I slept there.
0: Right, no, sure. Yeah. No, that's all right. Give it time. Yeah. It'll be all right.
1: Stayed in Yarloop then for a whole 2 weeks because the job that I came to was with Millers.
0: Oh, yes.
1: Who, while I was negotiating with the Australian consulate to come here, sold out to Bunnings, and the job went with the sale. And a day after I arrived, I got told that I didn't really have a job, 12,000 miles, container full of furniture, and a doggy quarantine, and no work. And so I moved to Perth
0: quickly. That must have endeared you to Australia. Straight up?
1: Yeah, yeah. One or two other things did as well.
0: Yeah. Oh, goodness. So what happened then? Where did we go? What did we do?
1: Well, we looked to see where there was civilization and went to Perth. And after a short while, picked up a job with Makita Power Tools, a warehouse and logistics operation in Welshpool. Was poached from them to a company called G&R Sales, who did everything from fridges to lights. They had 9 franchises and a warehouse like a tip.
0: Oh, right.
1: And asked me to sort that out, and I did that. And then got the opportunity to get back into the car audio business, which was my passion, with AWA Distribution. Moving from there, when Clarion decided to do their own thing in this country, because AWA was selling Clarion and making a bad job of it.
0: Uh-huh.
1: And Clarion decided to come in, so I worked for the Japanese company as state manager. And that was about 6 years ago. The powers that be decided that Melbourne was the centre of the universe.
0: That wasn't only 6 years ago they decided
1: it,
0: that.
1: It was for me. And they pulled the whole thing back to Melbourne and it all went pear-shaped. But I was made redundant. Sylvia used to work with me in that business. So she was my PA for a number of years. And so we thought at that time, you're at a certain age, do you really need a 4-bedroom, 2-bathroom house with a swimming pool, Olympic pool in the back garden, room to park 6 cars undercover, and a mortgage?
0: Oh, it's because they're a bank manager.
1: Yeah.
0: Yes.
1: Or do we like just pull the pin and go to where we really like to be, where we used to spend what bit of spare time we had, which was back in Yarloop?
0: Right.
1: So about 6 years ago, we came to Yarloop to get away from it all.
0: Well, we're going to come to that because that was a smart move, wasn't it?
1: Oh,
0: go to Yarloop, get away from it. Terry and Sylvia Cockrum. Yeah, right.
1: It was all going quite well for a while.
0: That's right. Yeah. All right, well, we'll come back to that one in a minute. Before we go to your next song, over those years and different companies, been a massive swing in the car audio scenario.
1: Yeah,
0: seen a lot of changes.
1: Yeah, I mean, the thing went from being a valve set. The later years with Clarion, we were involved in the Australian Car Stereo Industry Association. Sylvia and I actually used to run it in Western Australia.
0: Oh, yes.
1: And they used to run these massive sound-off competitions where people would spend $30,000-$40,000 on a car stereo just to compete in a competition for the way it looked, the way it sounded, etc. And the CDs came along, and we had GPS in the car before it was available.
0: Oh, is that right?
1: Yeah, commercially, we were testing GPS in Western Australia years ago.
0: That was just so Sylvia could check up on where you were.
1: Television in the car, DVD in the car.
0: Oh, goodness me. Yeah, it amazes me, it really does. Some of the sound systems, I'm sure they start with the sound system and then put the wheels and motor around it and that sort of thing.
1: But very fast-moving business. I mean, it's gone from war to go in no time and developing all the time. You've got cars with multiple television sets in them now and ridiculous.
0: Don't worry, I've just bought a vehicle only a couple of weekends ago.
1: We never used to complain. I mean, the more that people bought, the better it was for us.
0: Oh, absolutely.
1: We used to sell them heaps,
0: Well, this vehicle I've just bought's only got an AM radio in it, so I've got to actually take my own little tranny to listen to this own station, so there you go. I'm not big into it. But anyway, okay, speaking of being big into it and fast moving, here's a guy who's coming up with Rod Stewart and Sailing. What a great choice. What's the go?
1: A bit nostalgic.
0: Yeah?
1: I was involved with the Royal Air Force Reserve around the time of the Falklands campaign. And this was very hot on the charts at that time and was sort of an anthem for the forces who were involved in that terrible South Atlantic.
0: Let's go with it then. It certainly is an anthem for a whole number of reasons and for quite a few generations as well.
1: Absolutely.
0: So, yeah, we'll go with it. Rod Stewart and Sailing. This is Terry Cockrum, my special studio guest. It's his third choice for the night. We've got a bit of a way to travel yet, but we'll see how we go.
1: Come back next week.
0: Yeah, I think that might be on. All right, so let's go with it. It's Sailing by Rod Stewart. And as I say, this is Terry Cockrum, my studio guest's choice for tonight.

0: Oh, that is such a good song. What a great choice.
1: Absolutely, yeah. Probably one of the best. It's a real standard.
0: It is.
1: It'll last forever, I think.
0: Yeah. And you've got a big fan in my wife out there, I can tell you that much right now. So
1: that's one listener.
0: Yeah. You've kicked a goal. Well, it's one happy listener.
1: One
0: there's
1: happy
0: a lot,
1: listener.
0: There's a lot more out there, but yeah. We've at least got one happy one. So
1: absolutely.
0: That'll be a positive when those phones start ringing after the after the program. So, jokingly, you said, shifting down to the work, back to Yarloop to nice, quiet, sea change lifestyle.
1: Yeah.
0: Nothing really could be further from the truth, could it? Because
1: after the first 12 months, yeah. I mean, the first 12 months were quite good. And then it just happened, didn't it? The alcohol factor and the town started to tear itself apart. And it was either not do anything or try to do something to reset the balance. And like a fool, I said, I'd do something.
0: Did you? Yeah. And it hasn't stopped from there. And we're talking about volunteering in a number of different professions that you're involved in.
1: Like a fool, I've been a volunteer most of my life. I've tried to work with young people a lot in the UK, a bit of soccer coaching there, and I did a little bit over here. When I came to Gosnells, I used to be with Southern Rangers Soccer Club, did a bit of coaching there with them. The Air Force Reserve was a big thing.
0: So tell us a bit about that.
1: A lot of it was working with youth, with air cadets, all sorts of roles. One of the main roles was a flying liaison officer between the air cadets and the Royal Air Force, air experience flights, as they used to call them.
0: All right,
1: And the whole idea was to give young people a good experience, and it meant getting aircraft and kids together despite weather.
0: Yes.
1: And we worked with some really good people who if we could not get light aircraft up, we would find something else. We were akin to a major training base where they had multi-engine training and navigational training, so they had twin engine aircraft as well. There's also the base for Air Sea Rescue in the UK, central base for Air Sea Rescue, so we had a couple of helicopter squadrons there.
0: Oh, okay.
1: So if the weather wasn't good enough to get young people up in light aircraft, we'd get them up in something. But there's a lot of beg, borrow and steal went on, and crawling and things.
0: Time-wise, though, you're working still?
1: Oh, yeah, full-time working. Weekends used to get a few days during the week because of the position I held. I used to be a wangler, a few days off during the week. Some fun sometimes. We finally talked the squadron padre into going once. and he said, I really should be meeting with the bishop. And I said, well, where you're going, you're going closer to his boss. So, we took him up for a flight one day.
0: Oh, dear.
1: And it had its good times. Because you were volunteers, the Royal Air Force used to look after you.
0: Yeah, right.
1: Apart from letting you fly their aircraft. And they had a thing called opportunity flights, where you would get a phone call and they would say, there's a spare seat on a trooping flight.
0: All right.
1: Going to Cyprus. Would you like it? A jump seat, cockpit seat. And all you had to do was jump in your car and drive 200 miles to Bryce Norton and be there at a certain time.
0: All right, yeah.
1: Do a quick briefing on this plane, fly out via Gibraltar to Cyprus, night stop in Cyprus, back via Malta and back in time for tea the following day. And you'd been down the Med and back.
0: Yeah, that's right.
1: And not seen anything. You know, you could say, I've been to Malta, Cyprus and Gibraltar this week, and they say, what have you seen? You say, well, the inside of an aeroplane.
0: Some of the perks of volunteering.
1: Oh, absolutely. And I was lucky enough to be granted a Queen's Commission after 8 years.
0: Wow.
1: Which put me then in the officer's mess, which was the place to be.
0: Oh, right, yeah.
1: And rose very quickly to flight lieutenant because I had a division or a flight to command. I was a sort of officer commanding a flight at one point.
0: Goodness.
1: Yeah, so
0: very interesting,
1: all heady stuff. Yeah,
0: I reckon. Yeah. And so that still goes on, not for yourself, but does that...
1: It still goes on today, yeah.
0: I'm sure that has had and still has a big appeal for a lot of young people.
1: Oh, yeah.
0: To become involved.
1: It had a serious side as well. I mean, as well as playing airmen with the young people, when the sirens went off, you had a full-time real job to do. And at that time, it was a dangerous occupation because the Falklands War broke out around that time.
0: Goodness. Yeah. Interesting stuff. Well, we don't have enough time to actually go much further than that, but that's going to come out of the blue. Yeah. But that's really...
1: So when this thing happened over here, I thought, well, we'll volunteer for something here. So we formed the Yarloop Progress Group and got stuck into that.
0: We're going to come back and talk a little bit about that, the In the Loop events and
1: Absolutely. This
0: weekend and a whole heap of different stuff. But before that, we've got Glenn Miliband, Little Brown Jug.
1: Yeah, just to give people a taste of what they might come across at In the Loop and with the Australian Army Band, which is a 19-piece show band. We're going to be topping the bill.
0: Topping the bill, all right. Glenn Miliband, topping the bill now. Little Brown Jug, Terry Cockrum's second last choice for tonight.

0: Oh, way to go. Glenn Miliband, Little Brown Jug. Terry Cockrum, you've done well so far. One to go.
1: You reckon?
0: I reckon you have. Yeah.
1: Oh, Big Buns. Yeah. When Big Buns stopped operating, it was a sad day, wasn't it? But they're coming back again.
0: I was just going to say that. Yeah. When in particular?
1: It was interesting last year at Aussie Cars in the Loop 1. We picked up the Waroona District High School band.
0: Oh, yeah.
1: And they're a 16-piece big band.
0: Yeah.
1: And all the high schools seem to be running these 16-piece big bands. The groups are dying, hopefully. And we're going to have, 16 young musicians playing bloody good music.
0: Mm. And there is also another big band coming as well, isn't there?
1: This year?
0: Yeah, this year.
1: The Australian Army Band. Yeah,
0: yes.
1: That was a stroke of luck like you would not believe.
0: Ah, good management.
1: Yeah. Well, I don't know. We've had this ability to attract these little extra things every time we have an event. The first one, we picked up a flypast by the Royal Australian Air Force from 2FTS at Pearce. Rather amusing. It was a foul day. There was thunderstorms all around. And before they left Pearce, they rang and Sylve answered the phone down in the office.
0: Yep.
1: And they said, "What's the weather like down there?" And she said, "Oh, it's wonderful, the sun's shining." And they said, "Oh, we'll come then," because they were on the way to Albany and they did a bypass.
0: Yeah. Oh, yes, yeah.
1: And they actually came. And the skies just happened to open at the right time,
0: oh,
1: and we got this
0: great,
1: brilliant fly past.
0: Yeah. Yeah.
1: And it's never been known at a car show in Australia, apart from the Grand Prix, you know.
0: Yeah. That's right.
1: Yeah. So then after that, I think we picked up a whole stack of vintage tractors for the Ford show that we had the September. That was in the April. In the September, we had the Fords and these vintage tractors. We managed to get hold of. And then last year, we picked up the All-Australian Car Day thing, which was twice as big as everything.
0: Right, yeah.
1: And lo and behold, we got another special. We got Tango 1 from the police. The police drag car came down and turned a few heads. And then this year we've been lucky enough to pick up on the Australian Army Band. Because every year you're thinking, how are we going to beat this?
0: Yeah. What are you
1: so we've had the Air Force, we've had the Army. Next year we're trying to get a Collins-class submarine in, if they can get it started.
0: Is that? Yeah. Oh, beauty.
1: Yeah.
0: So oh, ripper.
1: We'll give the Navy a go.
0: Buy the diversion and then this way. So.
1: Yeah, send it down the pipe.
0: The big band itself, are they scheduled for a particular time, or how does that...
1: They'll be on stage between 1,300 hours and 1,400 hours, as they say.
0: Okay.
1: One and two to you.
0: Got it. Yeah, I was just going through in the mind with that one. So.
1: Briefly,
0: how did In The Loop events start, and what's the...
1: We've been involved with events mainly through the car stereo business for a number of years and worked with car clubs. And when we were looking for a future for Yarloo, we saw it as an ideal place for car clubs to cruise from Perth and back in the day and do something while they're here.
0: Yeah, sure.
1: So we sent off a letter to the Combine Car Clubs as well at that time and said, if you come to Yarloo, what would you like to see? And what we got was a phone call from somebody we worked with in the past who said, oh, you're not dead.
0: Right.
1: You're there. We just want somewhere to judge some cars, and we're going to have a cruise and come down. We'll come down in February.
0: Yeah.
1: And we said, oh, okay. And we saw the opportunity then to hang something on that for the benefit of the town. And that's how In The Loop started.
0: Right. Yeah.
1: We picked up this classic Holden's In The Loop.
0: Yeah.
1: And the media had a frenzy over it. The phone was red hot. What's this In The Loop? What's this In The Loop? And we thought, this is too good to miss. So we registered it as a trademark. And the rest, as I say, is history.
0: Mm.
1: Four events now down the track, and everyone's getting bigger and bigger. People are rushing to throw money at it. Sponsors just want to be aligned with this success.
0: Mm.
1: And even today, we're having to refuse people who want to set up stalls there because the thing is just full. There's 100 market stalls, and there's just no more room unless we modify Yarloo with a D9,
0: Yeah, that's right. Yeah. So, it is a major event for the town, for the area.
1: Just gets bigger and bigger.
0: Yeah.
1: Something for everybody. Cost? No cost.
0: No cost.
1: Yeah. Apart from to the state government and the private sector sponsors who are throwing a lot of money into it. Too numerous to list.
0: So we can just rock up there, find a car park.
1: Yeah, get there early. Yeah. Bring some money. Don't bother bringing food. The CWA are going to put some food on there. You'll be able to feed a family of four for $20.
0: Is that right?
1: Yeah, absolutely. Yeah.
0: Well, that's a point. So a lot of the local groups are involved as well.
1: The Yarloo Bowling Club will be running one of their famous sausage sizzles. P&C are there. The child care group are there. It's a benefit to everybody. There's quite a lot of local people who have their own stalls. There's some nice craftspeople in Yarloo. Some people who work in wood and various things.
0: Looking forward to that. And a lot of people, by the sound of it.
1: Yeah, and a live outside broadcast from 96.5, of course.
0: He's good. You can take that cake home, my friend.
1: Thanks.
0: Don't you worry.
1: Yeah.
0: Yes, we're going to be there as well. If you missed that bit at the top of the show, we will be there from about 10 o'clock on, and really looking forward to it, by the way. So thanks for the invite.
1: It's the result of a lot of hard work from a very few people. We've had some really good support. We've got a brilliant young artist who works with us, Jeanette Sinagra, and she's worked her heart out.
0: Right.
1: She's done so much signage, it's been unbelievable. On top of doing the townscape work and the community arts work that she does for us, because we do other things, of course.
0: We're
1: involved in making the town a better place to live and visit. And we work with local business, trying to improve their lot in life by introducing them to various initiatives. Yeah, and Sylve's there, my right-hand person, my financial director.
0: She's good. Yeah. She's very good.
1: Absolutely. Doesn't say a lot.
0: Doesn't. But, that's all right.
1: Yeah.
0: That's her prerogative.
1: There's some good, hard-working people, just a few.
0: Yeah.
1: It'd be nice to have more.
0: Right. Yeah, that's always the case, isn't it?
1: You've been volunteering a long time too, you know.
0: I was just going to say, I mean, so the volunteering just goes on.
1: Absolutely, it has to do.
0: Yeah.
1: Because there's nobody to follow you, unfortunately. We're trying to breed a few young ones up.
0: Right, yeah.
1: And Jeanette's one. And
0: yeah,
1: She's been with us now since day one. She sits on the committee and works really hard, so maybe she'll take it on when we're too old.
0: That's a way to go, yeah. It's only your birthday. Don't worry about that. Sorry to keep bringing that up, but anyway. So, yeah, so we're really looking forward to a good day.
1: If you come along and you can't find something to enjoy you, then you're dead.
0: The pulse is not happening.
1: It's just so much for everybody.
0: Yeah.
1: You name it, we've got it.
0: We're going to go with that, yep, and I'll be there. Don't worry
1: about it.
0: Time's
1: running out.
0: Time is running out. Only a couple of days to go. And your own situation? So happy in Yarloop?
1: At the moment, yeah.
0: Yeah?
1: Yeah. Things may change.
0: Sure.
1: The whole place is still in a state of flux. We're trying to put it right, but who knows what will happen in the future. We believe it's got a lot of potential. Whether or not it will be allowed to achieve that potential is another thing.
0: Okay.
1: Too much diversity at the moment.
0: All right. Well, we'll watch this space with interest, Terry Cockrum.
1: Definitely. Yeah,
0: there is more,
1: as the Dem Tell man says.
0: Exactly. There may be a sequel to this yet.
1: We'll absolutely.
0: See how we go down the track.
1: Yeah.
0: All right, sounds really good to me. If you get an opportunity, well, if you don't even get an opportunity, make an opportunity. I don't have to say, well, why am I promoting this? And he's up over the other side there. Just, he's the man.
1: Well, we work well together.
0: That sounds good to
1: and
0: me.
1: And I'll pay you later.
0: Yeah, all right. I want a piece of that cake. All right. So that is it. We're going out with Another Day in Paradise by Phil Collins. Why?
1: Well, that's Yarloop.
0: Beautiful.
1: Yeah, it could be
0: a
1: place of paradise. It was when I first came here,
0: and
1: it's going to be the same again. I intend to make that happen.
0: Okay, we like that. This is Terry Cockrum's last choice for tonight. Thanks for coming in, mate.
1: Thank you for having us.
0: Anytime.
1: We'll have to come and do this again.
0: Yeah, let's
1: do it.
0: It's
1: so enjoyable.
0: Let's do it.
1: It's like banging your head against the wall. It's good when you stop.
0: That's right, you've got it. Next week, and we're coming up to Anzac Day around that time. It's Monday the 25th of April, always the 25th of April. It's a Monday this week. So next Thursday night, we're going to catch up with one of the main organisers of the Anzac Day events in the Harvey region, and that's Jim Buist. So looking forward to having a bit of a rustle through Jim's CD collection and see if we can actually find some. I have a feeling there may be a bit of vinyl in there, but anyway, we'll see how we go. And Jim Buist is on next week as my special studio guest. But tonight, it's been all about Terry Cockrum, in particular the Aussie Cars and the Loop 2, and we're going out with his last choice for the night. It's Phil Collins with Another Day in Paradise. Hope you really enjoy your weekend, and we'll catch you next week. See you later. Bye.

The previous program was recorded between 2004 and 2005. Thanks to all my studio guests during that period of time, and to Harvey oral historian Melva Mitchell for editing the original shows.

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Hi, my name's Smee. I'm from the Anchorman. 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

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I'm Hannah Cornwell, making sure you can hear Aussie music and local artists on your radio or computer. 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
2: 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It's your town talking.

0: Hello and welcome to It's Country. In this hour of country music, I will be playing some great country songs. So sit back, relax and enjoy the show. I'm Leslie Ugel and you're listening to It's Country on Harvey Community Radio 96.5 FM. 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

And that was Here Tonight by Brett Young, Behind Closed Doors by Charlie Rich, Let's Think About Living by Bob Luman, Bobby Bear with Four Strong Winds, and Brooks and Dunn with How Long Gone. 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I'm Leslie, and it's your town talking.

And that was Can't Say Aunt Country by Florida Georgia Line, Pam Tillis with Mi Vida Loca, Chris Young with Raised on Country, Juice Newton with Angel of the Morning, and Chris Christopherson with Me and Bobby McGee. 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

And that was Crystal Gale with Talking in Your Sleep, The Chicks with Wide Open Spaces, Don Williams with I Believe in You, Dwight Yoakam with Honky Tonk Man, I Forgot to Remember by Elvis Presley, and Wings of a Dove by Ferlin Husky. 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

0: Here at 96.5 FM, we really feel like we're part of the community. 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

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That is to say that we are happy to see you. This is Noongar country. From the Darling Scarp in the east to the Indian Ocean in the west, with Perth to the north and Bunbury to the south, we have pristine beaches, coastal lakes, fertile farmlands, beautiful jarrah forests and refreshing waterways. This is our great country. We acknowledge the elders past, present and recognise their knowledge and the continuing connection to land, water and culture. And you're listening to Nyalakot Buja, our Heartland program, on Harvey Community Radio 96.5 FM, which is made possible with the support from the Community Broadcasting Foundation. 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I'm Leslie Ugal, and it's your town talking.

0: Our local Noongar word is Moiran. 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Moiran is spelt M-O-Y-R-A-N. The vowel sounds are O, pronounced oi as in the word boy, and A, pronounced a as in the word up. 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
1: And that was Little Things by Troy Cassadaly. When It's Lamp Lighting by the Benning Brothers. 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And Kutcher Edwards with Mother and Child Reunion. 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I'm Leslie Ugal, and it's your town talking.

And that was Jimmy Langdon with Rodeo Road, the Warrumpy Band with No Blankets, You're an Angel Disguised as a Girl by Manny West, the Benning Brothers with Born to Lose, and Troy Cassidaly with Good Time Friday Night. 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

And that was Come Together, but with Mitch Tambo, Isaiah Fibrose and Lee Kernaghan, Little by Little by Archie Roach and Baden Williams with Dreaming. 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
1: All right, mate. 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

Some of the best things in life can be hiding right there in plain sight. Jenny Shoes and Fashions is one of those shops. Come on down to the main street of Harvey and you'll find Jenny and the crew in there with the most amazing range of shoes and fashions for both men and women. If Jenny hasn't got it, it's not worth wearing. Come on into the main street of Harvey, make yourself known to Jenny and her team, and I'm sure that you'll be very impressed. Thanks very much to Jenny Shoes and Fashions for being an amazing sponsor of Harvey Community Radio.

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0: Some of the best things in life can be hiding right there in plain sight. Jenny Shoes and Fashions is one of those shops. Come on down to the main street of Harvey and you'll find Jenny and the crew in there with the most amazing range of shoes and fashions for both men and women. If Jenny hasn't got it, it's not worth wearing. Come on into the main street of Harvey, make yourself known to Jenny and her team, and I'm sure that you'll be very impressed. Thanks very much to Jenny Shoes and Fashions for being an amazing sponsor of Harvey Community Radio.
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I woke last night to the sound of thunder. How far off, I sat and wondered. Started humming a song from 1962. And funny how the night moves, when you just don't seem to have as much to lose. Strange how the night moves.

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1: Hi, my name is Olive Wallum, and I love living in Harvey because I was born here and it's home to me. 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

Some of the best things in life can be hiding right there in plain sight. Jenny's Shoes and Fashions is one of those shops. Come on down to the main street of Harvey and you'll find Jenny and the crew in there with the most amazing range of shoes and fashions for both men and women. If Jenny hasn't got it, it's not worth wearing. Come on into the main street of Harvey, make yourself known to Jenny and her team, and I'm sure that you'll be very impressed. 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
1: 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Jenny Shoes and Fashions is one of those shops. 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If Jenny hasn't got it, it's not worth wearing. 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Thanks very much to Jenny Shoes and Fashions for being an amazing sponsor of Harvey Community Radio.
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I am in Year 6 at Kingston Primary School, and I want to thank all the volunteers at Harvey Community Radio for playing great music.

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1: All right, mate. YouTube says it's easy. Just cut here and she'll fall right where we want. 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
1: I'm Mark Dransfield. Splits have emerged within the federal opposition over whether it should support multiculturalism. More from federal politics reporter Nelson Scott.
2: Multiculturalism has been subject to debate since One Nation began formally calling for an Australian monoculture last month. Leader Pauline Hanson has defined a monoculture as a multiracial society with shared national identity, but critics argue this is what multiculturalism already means. The dispute is also causing headaches for the coalition, with MPs struggling to agree on a unified stance. Liberal Party President Tony Abbott has weighed in on social media, claiming multiculturalism has failed.
3: Diversity is indeed not our strength.
2: The opposition's Andrew Bragg has told the ABC he rejects this assessment.
4: I don't agree with those comments. Liberalism has actually created multiculturalism.
2: The coalition's formal position is for a values-based migration system. Nelson Scott, Canberra.
1: A sudden escalation in the Middle East conflict has killed two US troops. The Iranian strikes on American assets in Jordan follow a collapse of the month-old peace agreement between both nations. Former Australian Ambassador to the US, Arthur Sinodinos, has told Nine political pressures now growing on President Donald Trump.
5: Particularly with the midterms coming, the more pressure on the president. The question is, what can he do without further entangling the US on the ground? Because once ground troops are involved, he's in real trouble politically in the US, because that's the last thing Americans want. They were told no more forever wars.
1: A critical incident investigation's underway after an armed driver died inside his car following an interstate police chase. Sarah Wombe has more.
6: Queensland police notified New South Wales officers that a man armed with a firearm had fled across the border. Following a pursuit through multiple suburbs and the deployment of road spikes, the vehicle crashed down an embankment in the Northern Rivers region. Police tried to revive the 25-year-old, but he died at the scene. Sarah Wombe, Air News.
1: Investigators in Laos say a lack of evidence and no autopsies mean they won't be able to lay serious charges over the methanol poisoning deaths of two Australian teenagers. The owner of a distillery has been charged with selling food harmful to health and operating illegally. An Australian man is facing deportation from America after being detained by immigration officials over an alleged visa breach. 57-year-old Phu Nguyen was taken into custody in Los Angeles after ICE agents tried to arrest him the day before at Las Vegas Airport, but they pulled back after being challenged by passers-by. Researchers have developed a low-cost AI device capable of identifying disease-carrying mosquitoes by the pitch of their buzz. A University of Wollongong team put an audio database into a tiny chip that runs on batteries. A prototype operates with over 88% accuracy, and it's hoped it'll soon be used in the fight against malaria. In air showbiz, Australian actor Terence Donovan has died. The Neighbours and Cop Shop star passed away in Melbourne, aged 90. His son, fellow actor Jason Donovan, announced his passing on social media, saying his dad was larger than life. In recent years, Terence Donovan spoke to Ten, looking back on his Neighbours role with pride.
7: It's wonderful that it happened. It's just so great that we've got voices that are Australian, stories that are Australian, and that's important.
1: This is Air News. First to AFL, and Hawthorn has downed Richmond 122-52 at the MCG, and the Hawks are now back in the top four. NRL and the Titans beat the Sea Eagles 38-32 on the Gold Coast, the result marking Manly's third straight loss. Meantime, in NRLW, the Titans beat the Eels 50-12, while the Broncos downed West Tigers 40-12. The Wallabies have snapped a six-match losing streak with a 57-10 demolition of Italy in the Nations Championship. The victory kickstarts Australia's campaign while ensuring departing head coach Joe Schmidt finishes his tenure on a winning note. The relieved Wallabies boss says he always knew what he

0: play out the grand final tomorrow morning. Australian Independent Radio News.
1: 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It's your town talking.

G'day, this is David Bolt. I'm here in Harvey. I'm the local member for Murray Wellington. It's great to be in town, and I'm a dedicated listener of Harvey Community Radio 96.5 FM. 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

0: Here at 96.5 FM, we really feel like we're part of the community. 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
1: This is Air News Western Australia. I'm Mark Dransfield. The Department of Agriculture has revealed another two presumed positive cases of H5 bird flu found in seabirds in WA. Testing from the CSIRO has found the presumed positive results in a petrel found in Parry Beach in Denmark and in another petrel located in seabird north of Perth. It takes the total cases of confirmed or presumed positive cases of H5 bird flu in Australia to 17. Telstra has conceded last week's network outage may have been avoided if a software update had been completed. A parliamentary inquiry is underway investigating the disruption that left hundreds of people unable to call 000. The committee has heard a server was missing a necessary software update and a design change had not been recorded. Telstra Chief Executive Vicky Brady has told the inquiry the telcos let its customers down.
2: Had that software update been completed, or had the design change been properly documented and reflected in the maintenance procedures, the outage may not have occurred. This is clearly unacceptable. Our controls were not good enough.
1: The Electrical Trades Union says workers at BHP's Port Hedland Bulk Terminal simply want a level playing field. The mining giant says its operations were not affected by the 8-hour strike at the terminal yesterday, which was the first industrial action in 26 years in the Pilbara. WA Union Secretary Adam Woodidge says workers just want to know what their future at the port looks like.
3: This is about respect. This is about workers saying, we've had enough of being disrespected in our workplace. We've had enough of inequality in our workplace, and we want a level playing field so that we know what our future remuneration looks like. What BHP have been doing is some years workers get a 0% increase. Some years they get 2 or 3%.
1: Deputy Premier Rita Saffiotti says she won't be drawn on the fewer than expected unionised BHP workers who walked off the job as part of the industrial action, but is urging both parties to get back to the negotiating table.
4: There's differing accounts about the turnout. We want a negotiated outcome. We urge both parties to continue to negotiate and get an outcome that works for both parties. These issues are never easy. They're never simple, but we urge them both to work together to get an outcome.
1: And protected industrial action today by screening officers at Perth Airport may lead to delays for travellers departing through all four terminals. The United Workers Union says contractor ISS pays Perth staff up to 19% less than those in other states for the same job. Perth Airport says it's trying to minimise disruption. In air sport, West Coast coach Andrew McWalter says his young side's ready to take the next step in their development by claiming a big scalp. McWalter hopes that will be tomorrow night by beating reigning premiers Brisbane at Optus Stadium.
5: We're getting enough evidence from our games that we've got some growth, but we just have to do it for longer periods of time. And we think last week was a lot about moments, why we didn't win the game, but we're in a position to beat the Bulldogs, who are seventh on the ladder. We're in a position the week before to beat the Crows, who are one of the form teams in the competition. So our gap is to be able to win one of these games and some of these games in the not-too-distant future.
1: The Eagles head into the game unchanged. Outgoing Wallabies coach Joe Schmidt is confident Australia's better placed than when he started ahead of Saturday's farewell test. His record stands at 11 wins and 19 losses since taking the reins after a disastrous 2023 under Eddie Jones. But Schmidt says this Wallabies side has rediscovered their DNA.
6: I know people will look at the stark results and that's how you're judged. I fully understand that, but the number of tries we're scoring, the improvements we've seen in some of our set-piece work, I do feel like the brand of rugby we play is part of what's bringing crowds back to the game.
1: This is Air News Western Australia.
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1: Good morning, I'm Terry Daniel. A coalition MP insists he's not concerned with the latest polling, saying an election is still a long way out. The latest news poll shows support for federal Labor has dropped to its lowest level since 2022, a level with One Nation at a primary vote of 30%. Support for the coalition has increased, but the opposition is still trailing at 19%. Shadow Cybersecurity Minister Aaron Violi says they can't get distracted by the small movements of frequent polls.
2: You can't get too concerned whether the polls are good and bad. It's a little bit like worrying about being the premiership favourite in April. They're always an indicator, but the coalition know we've got a lot of work to do, focusing on our communities, focusing on policies that are going to help solve solutions.
1: New polling has found 80% of Victorians are worried about the impacts of immigration on housing availability. The Amplify Australia polling found 65% of Victorians do not trust the Allen government to improve housing in the next year. It's up from 59% in the same survey last year. Victorian Shadow Minister for Housing, David Suthic, says the state government has let Victorians down.
3: And the reason why we're not getting the homes is because with 43% of the cost of building a home in taxes, regulation and red tape, it simply doesn't add up to build homes in Victoria.
1: In overseas news, the United States has confirmed another service member has been killed in the Middle East as the conflict with Iran escalates. US correspondent Lily Greer has the details.
4: US forces have today reported another fatality within the American military in the Middle East, this time in North Iraq, announcing a service member was killed after the controlled detonation of an unexploded ordnance from a one-way Iranian attack drone. Another service member was injured, and this comes just days after two Americans were killed at the Iranian strike of a US airbase in Jordan. America is now pooling warplanes in Israel as this war escalates. The American death toll now sitting at 17 deaths in this conflict since February. In the United States, Lily Greer.
1: An abalone diver was attacked by a shark near Tasmania's Bruny Island over the weekend. The 31-year-old man suffered a large bite to his forearm. He was taken to shore by other divers and was flown to hospital in Hobart. Andy Burnham will pledge to restore confidence in government and give people breathing room on the cost of living and deliver tangible improvements when he becomes UK Prime Minister today. Immediately, US President Donald Trump has predicted that Britain will open up extraction of North Sea oil and gas. But ITV News political correspondent Tom Shredrick sees it differently.
5: President Trump posted on social media, the people of Aberdeen in Scotland are dancing in the streets because the new Prime Minister, Andy Burnham, has stated that he will be opening up all the way the invaluable North Sea oil. He wrote, that will make the United Kingdom from a poverty-stricken disaster to one of the richest countries anywhere in the world. But what's really happening? Well, in their 2024 general election manifesto, Labour pledged they will not issue new oil and gas licences. And this morning, Labour's deputy leader, who's in line for a place in Andy Burnham's cabinet, said they will not break that manifesto. So it seems he will support more extraction of oil and gas, but under existing licences, which is a fair way short of what President Trump was talking.
1: This is Air News. The World Cup final has been won by Spain 1-0 against Argentina after an incredible finish in New Jersey. Spain dominated the match with 20 shots to none, but could not find the back of the net until the second half of extra time.
6: Pedro Porro, Williams, and thundered in for Spain by Ferran Torres! At long, long last, Spain's magic moment!
1: That audio thanks to SBS. It's the second time Spain has lifted the World Cup trophy after they also did so back in 2010. In a thrilling final round, New Zealander Ryan Fox has won the 154th British Golf Open. Michael Lynch reports.
7: RNZ's Michael Campbell says Ryan Fox stayed ice cool at the end of four long hot days at Royal Birkdale to sink a birdie putt on the 18th to win the coveted trophy by one stroke. Fox was level with longtime clubhouse leader Cameron Young on 9-under, heading down the last, but played a stunning approach shot and then sunk a 20-foot birdie. He says it's unbelievable and a dream come true. Fox is only the second New Zealander to win the Open Championship, following in the footsteps of Sir Bob Charles, who won it back in 1963. Michael Lynch, Air Sport.
1: In the AFL, Hawthorn has jumped back into the top four after a comfortable 70-point win against Richmond. There were also wins to Essendon and the Western Bulldogs. In the NRL, the winners were the Dolphins and the Gold Coast Titans. Australian Independent Radio News.
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0: and will be just right for Rachel. Sammy, why don't you decide which one to buy? But Sammy wasn't listening. I want this gorilla and I want this giraffe and I want this dog and this parrot and... I'm sorry, Sammy, but we came here only to get your cousin Rachel a present, said Mother. We won't be buying anything for you today.
1: But I want it, Sammy screeched as he pulled on the toy Mother was putting back on the shelf. I want all of them.
0: Honey, calm down and tell me why you want them so much, Mother said.
1: Because, Sammy sniffed, having them all will make me very happy.
0: Really, said Mother. Let's see if that's true.
1: Mummy, I'm so happy, said Sammy, to have all these animals to play with and sleep with. I was right. It makes me very happy.
0: Good night, Sammy, said Mother, turning off the light.
1: Mummy, Daddy, I can't sleep, Sammy whispered.
0: What's the matter, honey? Said Mother.
1: I don't know. I just can't get comfortable, Sammy said sadly.
0: Come on, Sammy, said Mother gently. I'll take you back to your room. Mother tucked Sammy back into bed. Here, maybe Mr. Gorilla will help you get to sleep.
1: Mummy, Daddy, I still can't sleep, Sammy said, coming into his parents' room again. Mr. Gorilla was no help at all. I need my old Mr. Cat, but I can't find him. There are just too many stuffed animals in my room.
0: But Sammy, Mother said, I thought you said that if you had all these animals, you'd feel happy. Sammy thought for a minute.
1: I did feel happy for a while having them and playing with them all, but now I don't care about them. I miss Mr. Cat.
0: Why is Mr. Cat so important? Mother asked softly.
1: Because Mr. Cat is always with me, exclaimed Sammy. He took care of me when I was sick with the flu. He was with me when I was scared of the lightning and thunder. He's always there when I go to sleep and when I wake up. He really cares about me. I want Mr. Cat.
0: Here he is, said Mother. He was pushed away under the bed.
1: But what shall we do with all these other stuffed animals?
0: Mummy, asked Sammy sleepily. Are there some children who don't have even one Mr. Cat to love and protect them when they're scared?
1: Yes, Sammy, there are, answered Mother.
0: I only need one Mr. Cat, Mummy. Let's find those children and give them each one of these toys animals so they can feel loved and protected, suggested Sammy.
1: Yes, Sammy, let's do that tomorrow at the children's shelter, Mother smiled.
0: So, honey, you see, it's not how many things you have that make you happy. It's how special something or someone is to you that makes you happy.
1: Yes, Mummy, I have Mr. Cat, I have you, and I have Daddy, and I'm very happy.
2: And now we've got another story about a bad-tempered person. It's called I Hate Everyone by Midge Kelly.
0: Queen Bee leapt out of the bed.
2: Fetch my clothes and my crown, she said.
0: But her chambermaids just frowned and stood around. They folded their arms, they shook their head.
2: Look here, Queen Bee, they said. You don't have to beg or get down on your knees, but you could at least say please.
3: Why should I? Queen Bee scoffed and stomped out.
2: I'm not using this, Queen Bee hissed. Fetch me something nice. Fetch me the toothpaste that tastes of strawberry ice.
0: But the lady of the bathtub said, just like a dripping tap, you can't speak to me like that.
2: No way, Queen Bee. I shan't fetch your toothpaste until you say please.
3: Oh, get lost, said Queen Bee, and flounced off.
2: I want a boiled egg, buttered toast and tea, said Queen Bee. Plus ice cream with hot toffee sauce, of course, and blueberry muffins and huckleberry pies.
0: Queen Bee rolled her eyes. Oh, yes, I almost forgot. A big chocolate cake with cherries on top.
3: Is that lot? Cook growled.
2: I think not.
0: You see, Queen Bee, I shan't make your breakfast until you say please.
2: Oh, go and boil your head, Queen Bee said. She was so annoyed her face turned red. She was so annoyed she almost went back to bed. She stormed off to the dining room instead.
3: Pour me a cup of tea, yelled Queen Bee.
2: Are you talking to me? The butler said. He raised his black bushy eyebrows and sadly shook his head.
0: I'm sorry, Queen Bee, but I shan't pour your tea until you say please.
2: Oh, stop picking on me, Queen Bee roared.
0: She was so upset and sore that

0: She stormed out of the front door. She stomped on the daisies and kicked up the dirt. She felt hurt. She was the queen. She'd make them all sorry for being so mean. "Arrest them all," Queen Bee blustered. Her secretary looked really flustered. "Put everyone in jail. Do it at once, you snot-headed snail."
1: "I can't do that, Queen Bee," said her secretary. "And besides, we've all agreed that we're not going to help you unless you say please."
0: "Oh, you're all being so mean," screamed the queen. She stamped her feet and she stuck out her tongue. "I hate everyone." She roared like thunder. Then off she blundered down the steep, dark steps that led underground, and there she found a deep, dark dungeon. She locked herself in and threw away the key. Queen Bee felt fizzing mad. She felt sad, and the sadness she felt was so big and so bad that it came bursting out of her eyes. "Why is everyone so horrible?" she cried. "Nobody loves me. I've lost all my friends. I've come to a lonely, miserable end. And the worst of it is," Queen Bee wailed, "I've gone and locked myself in jail."
1: "No, you haven't," someone said. Queen Bee raised her head. "I need a hug and a squeeze," she said. "Please?"
0: "Yippee, Queen Bee! See, please is like a hug and a squeeze, or the smile on your face. It makes the whole world a friendlier place."
2: 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I hope you can join me again. See you at the library. Bye.

0: Well, hello again. Are you ready for even another story?
1: Well, of course, boys and girls are really keen on too. Okay, well, let's see what Postman Pat has next today.

0: the do-it-yourself postman. There was another parcel of books for Miss Hubbard on Tuesday morning. "I don't know how you find the time to read all these books," said Pat.
1: "Bless you, Pat," said Miss Hubbard. "I don't get them all read. Wish I could. But there's always time for a good book. I love reading. Always have. You should try it, Pat. There's nothing like it."
0: "Oh, I do," said Pat. "But I get mine from the mobile library."
1: "Then you won't have my problem," said Miss Hubbard.
0: "What's that?" said Pat.
1: "Finding somewhere to put them."
0: There were books everywhere in Miss Hubbard's house. There were collections of books in the kitchen. There were stacks of books in the sitting room. There were bundles of books in the bedroom. There were piles of books on the stairs.
1: "You'll be falling over these," said Pat.
0: There were books even in the bathroom and the toilet. There were books under every chair, and you usually had to move a handful of books before you could sit down. And, of course, there were bookcases full of books.
1: "I see what you mean," said Pat. "I can't fit any more bookcases in," said Miss Hubbard. "Not one. There wouldn't be room for me if I did."
0: "Tell you what," said Pat.
1: "Cup of tea," said Miss Hubbard.
0: "Thanks," said Pat. "I was going to say..."
1: "Biscuit,"
0: said Miss Hubbard. "Thanks," said Pat. "I was going to say," he went on, but Miss Hubbard was busy unwrapping her parcel.
1: "Oh, what a lovely book," she cried. "All about Austrian churches. I'm going there for my holidays next year. Just look at that lovely painting of the Virgin Mary."
0: "We could do with one like that in Greendale Church," said Pat.
1: What were you saying, Pat, about my books?" said Miss Hubbard.
0: Said Pat, "I've gone and forgotten. Oh, yes, I know what it was. You could have some built-in shelves. They wouldn't take up so much room as bookcases, and they could go right up to the ceiling, in those alcoves. You have lots of alcoves. Just put shelves across. There'd be plenty of room for your books then."
1: "Sounds a super idea. I always thought those alcoves were a nuisance. Do you think I could do it myself?" said Miss Hubbard.
0: "I'll give you a hand," said Pat. "I'll come and measure up tonight, and we can ask Sam to bring the wood and screws from Pencaster in his van." Pat cycled round to Miss Hubbard's cottage after tea, with Jess sitting in the basket, with the roll-up steel ruler, a pencil, a notebook, and the catalogue from the do-it-yourself shop in Pencaster. Before Pat could measure the alcoves, Miss Hubbard had to make a space, as they were already full of high piles and heaps of books.
1: "If I move the sitting-room books into the kitchen, and the bedroom books into the toilet, then we should be able to manage," said Miss Hubbard.
0: But then they found that they couldn't get into the kitchen to make a cup of tea, and no one could get into the toilet, so they had to move everything round again. And Pat got trapped upstairs by a wall of books that had cascaded down the stairs, and had to shout for Miss Hubbard to come and rescue him. What a business it was! There was more moving than measuring, and Pat found that every alcove was a different size. When he tapped at the wall to see if it was solid enough to take the screws for the shelves, he found one wall was hollow, and when Miss Hubbard pulled the wallpaper off, they found a cupboard that had been covered up and hidden years ago.
1: "It's my old mother's herb cupboard," said Miss Hubbard. "I wondered where it had got to. Now that will be useful for my winemaking things. Well done, Pat."
0: In the end, they managed to get all the alcoves measured.
2: "Your books are in a right old muddle now," said Pat.
1: "Never mind," said Miss Hubbard. "I've been meaning to sort them out for years. I'll leave them where they are until the new shelves are up. Then I'll have a big book sort."
0: The next day, Pat gave his notebook to Sam with all the measurements in it. Sam called in at the do-it-yourself shop in Pencaster on Thursday and picked the wood and had it all cut to the sizes in Pat's notebook. Then he delivered it to Miss Hubbard, along with her potatoes, carrots and cucumber.
1: "I hope they're all the correct size," said Miss Hubbard.
3: "Well, potatoes only come in large and small, new and old," said Sam. "And I don't usually measure the carrots and cucumbers."
1: "The wood, you silly man," said Miss Hubbard. "You know quite well what I mean."
0: "It should be all right," said Sam, smiling. "They have a special machine that cuts it correct to 1 millimetre."
1: "Bother millimetres," said Miss Hubbard. "I keep to good old English inches."
0: "I'm sure it'll be okay," said Sam, and he stacked the wood in the hall amongst the piles of books.
4: Oh, this has been the do-it-yourself postman in the first chapter. I think the story splits into two chapters. That's part one, and now to the next part, where Postman Pat will give you Book Mountain.
0: Book Mountain. On Friday morning, Pat called on Ted Glenn to borrow his drill. Then he cycled round again to Miss Hubbard's place after tea to put the shelves up. It was like a jigsaw puzzle, fitting those shelves into Miss Hubbard's alcoves. No matter how Pat juggled with them, some of the shelves just wouldn't fit. So Miss Hubbard got the old saw out of the garden shed and put some newspaper on the kitchen floor and some more on the table and said,
1: "You carry on with that drilling, Pat, and I'll saw some bits off these shelves until they fit. I used to be quite handy with a saw. I'll soon get the knack again."
0: She did get the knack, but not until she'd sawn a few bits off the table as well. Pat carried on with the drilling. He fitted brackets into all the alcoves to hold the shelves. Then they slotted the shelves into place.
1: "They look really smart," said Miss Hubbard.
0: "But we have three shelves left over," said Pat. "I can't understand it. I counted them so carefully when I made my list."
1: "Never mind," said Miss Hubbard. "I'll make a bedside table with what's left over. I'm just beginning to enjoy this sawing. I think we've earned a cup of tea. What do you say, Pat?"
0: "Oh, just the job," said Pat.
1: "But I must see what the shelves look like with the books on them," said Miss Hubbard. "Let's just fill this lot over here."
0: "Right," said Pat. "Let's put these encyclopedias on them. They're really heavy. They'll be a good test." So they did. Then they stood back to admire their work.
1: "Don't they look impressive?" said Miss Hubbard. "It'll be like a real library when they're all sorted out and tidied up. Thank you ever so much, Pat. I'm sure I could never have done it on my own. Now, let's put that kettle on."
0: They sat in the kitchen amongst the piles of books and had homemade biscuits and banana cake with lemon tea. It was all delicious. Miss Hubbard was just pouring a third cup of tea and showing Pat her favourite poetry books when there was a tremendous crash from the sitting room. They rushed in to see what had happened. There was a mountain of books in the middle of the floor with pieces of wood sticking up amongst them, like the masts and spars of a sinking ship.
1: "Whatever," said Miss Hubbard. "It's the shelves," said Pat. "Fallen down," said Miss Hubbard.
0: "What a mess," said Pat.
1: "It's a good thing we hadn't tidied them properly," said Miss Hubbard.
0: Pat looked at the holes in the wall where the screws had been. "They've just pulled out with the weight," said Pat.
1: "You said it would be a good test," said Miss Hubbard.
0: There was a knock at the door. It was Ted.
2: "Hello," he said. "I popped in to see how you're getting on with the shelves."
1: "Come and see," said Miss Hubbard.
0: Ted climbed over the book mountain to see.
2: "Looks as if you've had a disaster," he said.
0: Then he had a good look at the wood, and the holes in the wall, and the screws.
2: "That's your problem," he said.
0: "What?" said Pat.
2: "Screws," said Ted.
0: "Screws?" said Pat.
2: "Too short," said Ted. "You used 1 inch, and you need 2 inches for a job like that. There's a lot of weight there. 1 inch won't hold it."
0: "It's these millimetres," said Pat. "They get me muddled. It was in millimetres on the packet."
2: "All right," said Ted. 50 millimetres. Same thing. I bet young Tom and Katie could have told you. They do that at school nowadays."
0: "Oh, dear," said Pat.
2: I've made a fist of it.
1: Don't worry, said Ted. I'll soon fix it. It just so happens I've got my toolkit in the Land Rover, and I've got plenty of 50mm screws. I use them all the time.
2: Thanks, Ted, said Pat. You're a marvel.
1: I'll make some fresh tea, said Miss Hubbard. Could we have Thai foo, please, said Ted. I don't like this lemon tea. It's as weak as 1-inch screws. Thai foo it shall be, said Miss Hubbard. Oh, and another thing, said Ted, looking again at the holes Pat had drilled in the wall.
2: What?
1: Said Pat. You used the wrong size drill.
2: Oh, dear, said Pat. I'd better stick to letters in future.
1: Not a bit of it, said Ted. You'll get it right next time you put some shelves up.
2: Ted soon had the shelves up again, and this time they did not fall down.
1: I don't think they ever will.
2: It was a fine warm day on Monday. When Pat called on Miss Hubbard with her letters, he was surprised to see that most of her books were dotted about the garden in small heaps.
1: I'm having my big sort out, said Miss Hubbard, and there isn't enough room in the house to do it.
2: That's a good idea, said Pat. How are the shelves?
1: Fine, said Miss Hubbard, just fine. Could you pop these books on that pile by the apple tree, please, Pat? That's right. You see, it's poetry under the apple tree, history by the rockery, short stories by the pond, novels by the rhubarb, and so on.
2: Great, said Pat. Have you got anything on fishing? I'm going fishing with Ted in his boat on Saturday, and I don't know a thing about fish.
1: Not a thing, said Miss Hubbard, unless you count the Bible.
2: It might be a help, said Pat, if a storm blows up.
1: Good luck with the sorting. Cheerio!
2: Pat was on his way, and he remembered to ask the twins about millimetres when he called at the school. As Ted had said, they knew all about them.
3: Easy, said Tom, and showed Pat a ruler with millimetres marked on it. Look, said Katie. She held an old ruler marked in inches next to it, so that he could compare the two.
2: I'd still rather have inches, said Pat. They're less likely to make shelves fall down.
4: Oh, yes. And I believe that is Book Mountain in Chapter 2. This has been two chapters of Postman Pat Today, brought to you by Storytime with Jesse.
5: For all the times that you rain on my parade, and all the clubs you get in using my name, you think you broke my heart, oh girl, for goodness sake.

Yeah, very happy to be back on the mic today. I am. Thanks very much for tuning into our station. I've got an action-packed show on this morning. Wendy Dickinson, she's a councillor, she's a local, she's got her fingers in lots and lots of pies. But over the weekend, she was having a huge celebration at the Brunswick Hall with many other Brunswickians. I suppose that's what they're called. But yes, Wendy will be in after the 8 o'clock news to have a chat with me about what happened over the weekend, a little bit of history on the hall, and maybe we'll get to know Wendy a bit more. She's a councillor. She's on many different things. I think she's got something to do with the tip, actually, with this FOGO stuff. I don't know whether I'll ask her about that, but anyway, she'll be in after the 8 o'clock news this morning. At 8.30 this morning, we're going to be unveiling a brand new song, a poem made a bit of a splash on our town's Facebook page over the weekend. And I'm going to be debuting the actual song that's come from that poem. I tell you what, AI is absolutely masterful. But yes, Ian Willis put that together, and he, as a songwriter, will be debuting this morning, 8.30, so make sure you stick around for that one. 9.30 this morning, there's going to be kitchen requests coming in from the kitchen at Harvey Connect. Of course, that's a regular spot on our show, but one that I like to do. I know that at some stage, Taj will come in. He's very, very keen on getting his own radio show together, so he'll be watching me playing with the buttons this morning and a whole lot more. So very happy to have you on board Harvey Community Radio. If you're driving down the road, you see our radio sign out on the highway. Well, thank you very much for tuning in. I'm going to be sharing a whole lot of stuff about what goes on in our lovely town. If you are looking at moving down south, maybe that's what you're on, a scouting weekend down here. I tell you what, it's pretty hard to go past Harvey. What a place to live. It's absolutely magnificent. 27 minutes to 8 o'clock. Let's have a listen to Mondo Rock now. This one's Cool World.

There he is. He's a young fella. Well, he was a young fella and was out there working on his craft, recognised and has become an absolute global sensation. Galway There, Girl There by Ed Sheeran. Cool World by Mondo Rock before that one. 20 minutes to 8 o'clock is the time. After the 8 o'clock news, Wendy Dickinson, she'll be coming in and having a chat with me. She's had a busy weekend with a lot of people in Brunswick, celebrating the 90th anniversary of their town hall. And a whole lot of people got married in there, and there was a big nod to that, with a whole load of wedding gowns. All the wedding gowns that were on display were worn by brides, blushing brides in that hall over the years getting married there. Absolute focal point of the town. A celebration happened, and Wendy's going to be coming in to report on that in around about 25 minutes' time. All right, AC/DC. I was just saying to someone the other day, we don't hear enough of AC/DC. Here they are. Let's rock it out. Thunderstruck. You know it.

All right, we're all awake now. Brilliantly done, ACDC there. 8:15 is the time in, just over a quarter of an hour from now when the news finishes. Wendy Dickinson will be joining me. She's my guest in the studio this morning. She's got a lot of knowledge about what happens around our area. She's a councillor and has been for quite a while. She's been involved with the Brunswick Group over there, the Town Group, I think they're called, and they have been celebrating 90 years of the Brunswick Hall, and a big celebration over the weekend, so she's going to be reporting in on that. I had a bit of fun with my friends, one of them being from the radio station. Oh, well, look, they're from town. This is what happens. You get into the old country towns and you just got friends everywhere. But we went to the Yarloop Bowling Club and had Al Kennedy, our radio buddy here. He was the MC for the night. He got the questions together. He asked the questions, answered them, did a very, very good job of MCing the evening. So well done to you, Al. You're probably out there listening, but congratulations. It was great. We had a little bit of a sneaky team. We were out of the running, but then we came back. We clawed our way back, and we reached the grand old position of second. So it was great. Nice to come away with a bit of a prize. Jimmy Barnes tells us that there's no second prize, but no, we did. We got some beauties. But thanks very much to the Yarloop community, the Yarloop Bowling Club especially. You did a really, really great job. And so good to see how many people rocked up to this. A great community out there and well worth a visit. If you'd like to know more about the Yarloop town, and you're free tomorrow morning at 10 o'clock, they have the Yarloop Connect. It's a get-together that happens every Tuesday in Yarloop at the Community Resource Centre there, the magnificent Community Resource Centre, I should say. So 10 o'clock every Tuesday morning, the town gets together. They call it Yarloop Connect. You can bring along a plate of gorgeousness, lusciousness. Maybe it's cakes or biscuits or something like that. And everybody can get a little bit of a spare tire around their guts because they're eating too many cakes and biscuits like I am. But yes, get along to there. It's a great little community. And they have that get-together every Tuesday morning. Well worth venturing in there and saying hello. Even if you're not from Yarloop, it's a really good thing. Hey, as I said, Jimmy Barnes, he told us that there was no second prize, but we did come away with one. So a big thank you to the Yarloop Bowling Club. 12 minutes to 8 o'clock. Here is Jimmy with said song.

Captain and Tennille there with an absolute classic, and as I like to point out, lots of key changes in it. Love a song with a key change, I really do. Love will keep us together. Yes, it definitely will. No second prize from Jimmy Barnes, but as we found out in Yarloop, there is a second prize. Went to the old quiz night. What a wonderful event that was at the quiz night at the Yarloop Bowling Club. Very well done to everyone. Hey, something that's happened just over the weekend. Ian Willis, he wrote a poem. It's been grabbed, taken by someone and put into the old AI song generator, and it's a beauty. So we're going to be debuting that one at 8:30 this morning, but I'm going to give you a little snippet of it now. This is Our Town, is what it is. And, oh, here we go.

Sorry about that. There you go. There's just a little snippet of a song that I'm going to be playing for the very first time here on Harvey Community Radio. In fact, the very first time. It's a global debut here. And this is Our Town by Ian Willis, an absolute cracker. Let's have a listen to Linda Ronstadt taking us up to the 8 o'clock news. After the 8 o'clock news, Wendy Dickinson should be coming in and having a chat with me. I'm not sure whether she's here as yet. But, she is. There she is. Linda Ronstadt, let's take it up to the 8 o'clock news.

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1: I'm Alan Baskin. There have been scenes of jubilation and some tempers boiled over between players as Spain was crowned World Cup champions. Despite controlling much of the match, it wasn't until the 106th minute that the Spanish side scored the only goal of the final. Argentina had a few late chances but couldn't find the back of the net, with Spain coming out on top. Government agencies will need to follow a framework to ensure decision-making is fair and accurate when using artificial intelligence. The Albanese government has published a list of consumer protection priorities for the technology, including a strengthening of privacy laws. Assistant Science, Technology and Digital Economy Minister Andrew Charlton says